0: disappointing and disastrous Philadelphia Phillies. They went off as around plus 115 dogs, Matt. The A's up 10-1. You've got a win total on the A's, right?
1: I do. It's over 75.5. A's win this game tonight, they'll be, what, 19-18?
0: Yeah.
1: So, I mean, it's a pretty good start.
0: Yeah. Take it.
1: Not crazy about it, but pretty good start. By the way, the Phillies have won 4 in a row going into today.
0: Down in baseball, baby.
1: They were 8-2 in their last 10, so they're climbing back toward 500 before the A's got the win in that series today. But we got one more game tonight. Like you said, light scheduled MLB, but we do have a game at Petco Park in San Diego.
0: And that would be the San Diego Padres, 22-14 on the year.
1: How about that? A half game back of the Dodgers.
0: Yeah, they're coming. And the Dodgers offense struggling a bit when Shohei's not a part of it. They were not able to get much run support for Shohei despite a strong performance on Tuesday night. But we've got Michael King on the hill for the San Diego Padres, and they are, call it $1.60 favorite, Matt, some higher than that, but here at Circa, actually a little bit cheaper, -157 for the San Diego Padres. Total sitting at 8 tonight for the Padres and Cardinals. Cardinals, they've come a little bit back down to earth, but they have been one of the more surprising teams this year in Major League Baseball. Right now, they still sit in second place in the NL Central, Matt. They are 21-15 on the year.
1: Tim, you were we were talking during the break about my bet on Cam Switler to win AL Cy Young, and I bet Nolan McClain to win NL Cy Young, and 300-1 and 60-1 respectively. Here's a bet I've got on a Cardinals player. I played this in the VSiN MLB Futures Draft. I bet a J.J. Weatherholt to win National League Rookie of the Year. He's got 7 home runs already. Yeah. And I think that was plus 450 or 5-1 on that bet. And Weatherholt and the Cardinals tonight face Michael King, who's been good but not great. Former Yankee, he's going to make his 8th start tonight. He's pitched 40 innings, allowed 13 earned runs, 3 homers, 39 Ks. He's a strikeout guy. He's got a whip of 115 and an ERA of 295. But here again, the price on the Padres is never one I'm going to lay around 150, 160, and that's where it is tonight. Padres here at Circa 157, at DraftKings 168. I even see a high of 172. It would be Cardinals or a pass. And Tim, what do you think I'll do with this game?
0: I think you're going to pass, man.
1: Good call. Good call.
0: By the way,
1: I do want to mention one more thing about the Padres. I'm sure you're aware of this. Fernando Tatis Jr. has 132 at-bats this season and 0 home runs.
0: That's a stunning statistic.
1: How about that?
0: By the way, going back to your bet on J.J. Weatherholt, feels like it's a 3- or 4-man race. There's a handful of different folks in the NL Rookie of the Year discussion. Sal Stewart is currently your favorite of the Cincinnati Reds. Nolan McClain, your guy, sitting at 3-1. J.J. Weatherholt plus 360. And Connor Griffin of the Pirates, the super prospect, sitting there at 6-1. You know, we talked preseason with our guy Cody Decker. Shout out to Cody. He's going to be morning radio in L.A., his hometown of L.A., brand new sports station out there in Los Angeles. Him and Mr. Clutch, Derek Fisher, going to be doing mornings out there in Los Angeles. So excited for our guy Cody Decker. We'll get him on to talk about his new program here. But he told us about Murakami from the White Sox and said he loved that bet for him to win Rookie of the Year. It's not in the barn yet. He's still plus money, but he is the betting favorite at plus 160 right now. One of the most potent, powerful bats in the game, or at least this year, Matt. It has been impressive to see what he has done. Strikes out a lot, but hits a lot of homers.
1: That's what I was going to mention. Munetaka Murakami for the White Sox. How about this? He's got 15 extra base hits. He finally got a double.
0: I was going to say, he's got 14 homers.
1: 14 homers. He finally got a double. He didn't have any, but that was his first non-home run extra base hit. And if you're looking for a weakness in Murakami, 131 at-bats, 55 strikeouts. Yeah. That's a high whiff rate.
0: Yeah, he does strike out quite a bit. Hopefully he'll be in the home run derby, because I think he could be a pretty fun participant in the home run derby in the middle of July. Hey, it's halftime. Speaking of middle of the game in Detroit, 54-43 is the score, Matt. An 11-point lead for the Detroit Pistons. The Cleveland Cavaliers just 3 of

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16: And he would tell me that he was going to adopt me out of foster care so that I could live with him and we could be together and not have to hide.
13: They say it happened over 18 years at least four different schools at the hands of the same two men, Ronnie and Donnie Stoner. Those men, trusted educators, football coaches, and twins, are now facing more than 50 charges related to alleged child sex abuse. So why did it take so long? This is a story about a group of women who say they survived the abuse, who took matters into their own hands, and are still fighting for the girls they used to be.
17: 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No one ever came forward.
13: They're telling their story in a new season of Dig, coming soon from the Kentucky Center for Investigative Reporting.
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18: And here's what you need to know.
19: In the NBA playoffs, OKC has a 102-94 lead over the Lakers. 6.5 minutes left to go in the fourth quarter. Austin Reeves has a playoff career high 26 points. LeBron James has 21 points and 6 assists. On the OKC side, Shai Gilgeous-Alexander has 17 points but has 4 fouls. Chet Holmgren has 17 points as well. The Pistons have won 5 straight games after they took down the Cavaliers 107-97 to take a 2-0 series lead. Cade Cunningham had 25 points and 10 assists. Tobias Harris had 21 points and has had 7 straight 20 or more point playoff games. Knicks forward OG Anunoby is listed as day-to-day with a hamstring strain and is listed as questionable for Game 3 on Friday against the 76ers. In the NHL playoffs, the Hurricanes top the Flyers 4-1. They've taken a 3-0 series lead. In the NFL, the Vikings are signing Juwan Jennings to a 1-year deal. I'm Brianna Miro.
20: Please welcome...
18: Jason Smith.
1: Whoa, whoa, whoa.
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3: Chicago, 1989.
4: White victim, female, pretty, wealthy.
3: A white woman's murder shocks the city. A black man from the projects comes forward with information about the case.
5: He says the police are his friends.
3: But out of nowhere, he goes from star witness to prime suspect.
5: And then that's it. They turn on him.
3: The system is hungry for a conviction. Lee Harris is sentenced to 90 years.
6: I get 90 years for killing somebody I have never seen.
3: Behind bars, Lee finds an unlikely ally in his cellie, Robert. The pair are like chalk and cheese. There's no way their paths would ever cross on the outside. But as a fellow inmate, Robert sees through the lies and vows to do the unthinkable. Clear Lee's name.
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4: Just before midnight on Saturday, February 19th, 2005, Danielle Imbo and her friend Richard Patrone left a crowded Philadelphia bar. 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
4: 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The FBI called it murder for hire.
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4: What happened to Danielle and Richard?
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1: Chance of some scattered rain showers as we head into the afternoon and evening. Otherwise, just a few scattered clouds around. Temperatures climbing to near 60. Tonight, rain showers will be likely. Temperatures falling into the upper 40s. We'll have some rain showers early, tapering off, but then chances of showers and thunderstorms will start to increase into your afternoon and evening for your Saturday. Temperatures in the mid to upper 60s. With your Storm Team 27 forecast, I'm meteorologist Hannah Erdman.
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7: 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They took down the Cavaliers 107-97 and take a 2-0 series lead. Cade Cunningham had 25 points and 10 assists. Tobias Harris had 21 points and 6 rebounds. Donovan Mitchell had 31 points and 6 assists on a losing effort. James Harden struck gold. He was 3 of 13 from the field, had 10 points and 4 turnovers. In the NHL playoffs, the Hurricanes topped the Flyers 4-1. They've taken a 3-0 series lead. In baseball, the Rays defeat the Red Sox 8-4 for their 7th straight win. Cubs have won 9 straight. They down the Reds 8-3. Nationals top the Twins 7-5. Pirates outscore the Diamondbacks 4-2. I'm Brianna Miro.
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3: Weather.

0: Rain showers likely tonight. Temperatures right into the upper 40s. Rain showers tapering off early for your Saturday. Then rain showers with a chance of thunderstorms developing later on into Saturday afternoon and evening. Highs in the mid to upper 60s. With your Storm Team 27 forecast, I'm meteorologist Hannah Erdman.
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0: 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We'll take a break. More phone calls and our play of the day up next. Charles Barkley next hour. 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
13: Every hunter knows that the wilderness is full of surprises. 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
14: It never made sense what law enforcement was saying to us. How could she have just gone down there and accidentally died? How could there have been no marks on her?
15: All theories are out there, you know, everything from murder to UFOs to Bigfoot.
13: This season on Blood Trails, we're following the trail of seven cases that start in the field and end in the shadows, where missing persons reports, half-buried evidence, and whispered suspicions blur the line between hunting story and homicide.
16: I just instantly started freaking out, yelling to the world, "What's going on?" I yelled, "Help." I mean, I'm out in the middle of nowhere. I had no idea what was going on.
13: From the frozen woods of Maine to the mountains of Montana, from an archery opener gone wrong in Wisconsin to a father's last walk through the Minnesota deer woods, each story begins with a hunter stepping into the wild, but not all of them come back.
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1: Check this out.
2: Back across Svechnikov. He's got to go skate the stick. He goes low to high for Gostis pair. Now send it across. They score! It's a power play goal! Andrei Svechnikov! It's the second power play goal of the game, and the Canes have a 3-1 lead here in the third.
3: Courtesy of the Canes Radio Network, there's never a casual call of a goal scored, is there? Certainly not in soccer, but I know there's only a couple, you know, per match. But like when it's 9-6 Avalanche, like the ninth one, do you sound like it's game 7 of the Stanley Cup final? That makes it 9-6. Carolina, just the third NHL team in the last 30 years to open a postseason with 7 consecutive wins. The Rangers did it in 2024, the Pittsburgh Penguins in 08. That right there is your play of the day. Play of the day is brought to you by RecTech, RECTEQ.com. 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Update the poll results, early results if you can. Dylan?
4: All right, Dan, early results. Flopping in the NBA is smart on the refs to call or soft and bad for the product. 92% say soft and bad for the product. I'm inclined to agree. And then what would you rather get caught in less, an avalanche or a hurricane? 70% say avalanche, and I also agree with that. Hurricane, you can...
3: I can't outrun an avalanche.
4: No.
3: I mean, I can. I don't want to try. I've been in a tornado before.
4: Like inside the...
3: No, on the outside. My downtown this is back in the 80s. And a tornado ripped through. And I had friends who lived in the same neighborhood. One house gone. The house next to it, not. Next to that one, gone. Crazy. And the weather, I'll never forget that cool weather that was attached to it. And I just remember it was crazy how much damage it did in such a quick period of time. Yes, Dylan?
4: Are tornadoes like the wildest of the natural disasters? Just like, how does this even happen? Like a volcano, okay, makes sense, you know.
3: Tsunami is the one that is still, that one.
4: Well, that's usually a double banger too, because usually it's an earthquake and then the tsunami follows.
3: Yes, yes. Zach in Knoxville. Hi, Zach. What's on your mind today?
5: Hey, DP. Thanks for taking my call. For the Vegas team, how about the Vegas global warming? They slowly wear you down. And just wanted to ask you about the flopping that's going on. Do you think Adam Silver needs to step in and, dare I say, give the refs an agenda to not only, you know, that Chet Holmgren play early when they went to the monitor? I felt like when they reversed the call, they probably should have issued a technical for flopping. Do you think that they need to step in and start issuing techs along?
3: Yeah,
5: with
3: but they tried to do this 2 years ago, but then you have the officials, they have their own union. Like, they don't want to be told what to do. They don't want to be embarrassed, but you know, it's like calling pass interference. And I'm trying to get an update on the referees, NFL referees. They were getting ready to vote last night at 8 o'clock, and I don't know how long discussions went on, but I think the NFL wants referees to go to training camp. I think they want them to be available more in the offseason. So I'm trying to get some information on that. Aiden in Utah. Hi, Aiden. What's on your mind?
6: Yeah, good morning, Dan.
3: Morning.
6: Hey, I was wondering, can GMs be put in the Hall of Fame while they're currently active? Because Sam Presti is a mastermind. Okay, I'm watching A.J. Mitchell. He's a 38th pick out of UC Santa Barbara. Oh, yeah, I'm sure everybody saw him being a baller. Also, how did they get Jared McCain? And, oh, by the way, they're going to have a lottery pick this year.
3: Yeah, I know. Pretty incredible. Jerry West, is he in the Hall of Fame as a GM? Did Red Auerbach, is he in for being a GM? But nobody, I don't think, has been put in during their careers. Yes, Marvin.
7: Theo Epstein should be put in 2004. As soon as he won that championship with the Red Sox,
3: Yes.
7: Then with the Cubs too.
3: No, I know. Yeah. I don't have any problems with that. You know, if you're an architect for a team, we do criticize GMs all the time. We know their names. Yes, Dylan.
4: That might be one of the more underrated things, the fact that Theo Epstein took the two longest standing curses in baseball and broke them.
3: Yeah. What's Theo doing now?
8: I think he's a contributor to MLB, like in a higher office. Let me check.
3: Oh, he like graduated from.
4: Well, he was like 10 when the Red Sox happened.
3: That's true. He still looks like he's 15. Yeah, Paul.
8: He is a senior advisor to Fenway Sports Group.
3: Oh, okay. Was he involved in the bloodshed there where everybody got fired?
8: I do not know.
3: Todd is going to be the first victim of the confessional. So you have to go in once we go to commercial break. If you're watching on Peacock, I don't know what the question is you have to answer.
9: I don't look at it as victim. I look at it as a special opportunity to go, say something in private.
3: Okay.
9: That the world watching a TV will hear somehow.
3: All right. You're the first participant.
9: That's better.
3: For the confessional that we're bringing back once an hour on Peacock. Charles Barkley will join us in about 25 minutes from now. Update the poll results. It's a meat Friday. It's all Fritzy. All of his delicacies, including ice cream.
9: And coffee cake.
3: Hour two on this Friday, right after this.
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25: I'm Julian Edelman. That's Rob Gronkowski. And guess what, folks? We're teammates again. and we're going to welcome you guys all to Dudes on Dudes.
0: Dudes on Dudes.
25: That sounds a little weird, but that's what this is going to be. Roberto, what's Dudes on Dudes?
0: Well, I'm a dude, you're a dude, and Dudes on Dudes is our brand new show, and we're going to see who the ultimate dude really is.
25: 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We'll get into the types of dudes. What kind of types of dudes are there, Gronk?
0: 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We got studs, wizards. We got freaks.
25: Or dudes, dude.
0: We got dogs.
25: Dog. We'll break down their games. We'll share some insider stories and determine what kind of dude each of these dudes are. Is Randy Moss a stud or a freak? Is Tom Brady a dog or a dudes, dude?
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13: 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And

0: other guys, I've said things about guys, and they took personal shots at me. You know, it's so funny. Last time you had me on the show, I told you I regretted those Rocket years, especially the last two, which I sucked as a player. But I wouldn't turn down no free money. I had 2 years. I had 2 years left on my contract, and I
1: yeah. But you can say it though, Charles. That my issue with Draymond, if he wants to do this, you know, be in TV, is get a sense of humor. He takes everything personally. You were just saying, look, it's over with the Warriors. And now he can't say it, but you were just saying it's over. And then he made it personal with you instead of having...
0: Well, he made it personal. Listen, man, it's so funny. There's a couple of things. The Warriors haven't been relevant for 3 or 4 years. They've been in the play-in. So when you're in the play-in, you're not in the playoffs. You're in the play. That's something Adam said. That's something Adam Silver, who I love Adam Silver. I love Adam Silver. But the play-in is something they just made up to play, have more games to put on a different network. And when you're in the play-in, the Rockets been in, the Warriors been in the play-in, I think, 4 straight years. So they've been irrelevant. And I know he don't want to say it, but... And listen, you know, everybody get mad when I say this. Old people don't get healthy. Old people die, okay? They don't get healthy. The notion that him and Steph going to get better when they get healthy and being a year older, they're not. They're just going to get older, Dan. So it's over for Golden State. They had a great run. And he should, like, he took a personal shot at me, but I'm not sensitive. But, yeah, it's been over in Golden State. I mean... If Golden State was relevant, he wouldn't be in the studio with me.
1: What's the first thing that goes as you get older, as a player?
0: Your body don't move. Like, you can see a ball, but you can't move to go get it. Like in the beginning, you're like, oh, there's a ball. Let me just jump up and get it. When you get older, you're like, I see that ball, but I can't move. It's like a delayed reaction. And secondly, you can see it with Steph. You get hurt. You get hurt a lot. I tell people from 25 to 32, you're at the peak of your superpowers. Then 32, 34, you can squeeze another couple good years out of it. It's a little bit different now because two things. Number one, they don't go to college, and there's no physicality. So you can play like an extra 3 or 4 years at a good level. You're not the same, but you can play at a good level because these guys never went to college, and there's no physicality in the game. I mean, you know, you talk about guys like in the old days, they went to college for 4 years. Like Tim Duncan, the greatest power forward ever, he went to college for 4 years and still played 16, 17 years. And the game was way more physical. So guys can play longer now. And that's an advantage for them.
1: I asked Reggie Miller earlier this week whose career he would rather have, Draymond's or Carmelo?
0: Carmelo was a much better player than Draymond. That's not a shade at him. Draymond's a good player. Carmelo was a great player. Listen, man, we all want to win.
1: But the reason why I said that is because Reggie never won, and he's a Hall of Famer. So he said he would take Draymond's career because he won championships. He won 4 championships.
0: There's no way, no disrespect, there's no way I would take Draymond's career over Reggie Miller's. No way. And listen, Reggie can have his own opinion. Reggie Miller has had more historic moments in NBA history. I mean, you go back and look at Reggie.
1: Yeah, like, but I was talking about Melo, Carmelo.
0: Oh, Carmelo Anthony, number one, he won a championship as a freshman in college, which is incredible. And I said, Kevin Durant, Carmelo Anthony, and James Harden are probably Michael and Kobe, they're on a whole nother level, okay, as far as scoring. But Kevin Durant, Carmelo, and James Harden are the 3 best scorers I've seen in the last 30 years. If you need a basket and you can give it to one of those guys, they're going to get you a shot or they're going to score every time, in my opinion. But listen, man, hey, I wouldn't trade my career for Draymond's. I'm pretty sure Karl Malone wouldn't. I'm pretty sure Patrick Ewing wouldn't. But Draymond's had a really a terrific career. But to think he's on the same level with us as players, you'd have to be crazy to think that.
1: Is there a comp for Jalen Brunson? Somebody that he reminds you of who maybe played a different era? I find him fascinating to watch.
0: You know, I think what's fascinating about him, nobody knew he was this good. Like, when he was in Dallas, you're like, he's a solid backup. And I've said this and got some heat, because I'm not talking about LeBron or somebody like that. But Jalen Brunson has probably been one of the all-time great free agent signings. I mean, the Knicks have been irrelevant since he got there. You know, they were irrelevant for since Patrick Ewing left, probably 20 years. I think Jalen Brunson signing with the Knicks is one of the great free agent signings of all time. I mean, he makes the Knicks relevant. I mean, they were in the conference finals last year. I mean, and it's not like they have a great team either. I mean, I think that's a great question, though, about a comp. But I just want to say that I think he's been one of the great free agent signings in NBA history, in my opinion.
1: Yeah, because he's not big, you know.
0: He just gets it done. And let me tell you something. You know, people talk about Shea, who's amazing. If you go back and look in the last couple years, there's nobody who's been a better closer than Jalen Brunson in the NBA. He's been flat out fascinating to watch.
1: Which brings us to James Harden. I don't know what Cleveland thought when they traded to get him, like he was going to be a difference maker in the postseason. There's no track record there.
0: Old. Dan, I'll be the first to admit it. I was 100% wrong.
1: Okay.
0: Right now, I thought when the Cavaliers got James Harden, I thought it made them the favorite in the East. I picked them to win the East. I'm not going to lie. I am in shock. And, you know, when I showed that stat the other night, I saw it somewhere. I can't remember where. He's had 29 games where he's had more turnovers than field goals made in a game as a great player. That's one of the most shocking stats I've ever seen on a guy who's going to be a first ballot Hall of Famer. I mean, 29 times, Dan, he's had more turnovers than field goals in a playoff game. That's impossible. I mean, like, I'm like, whoa, you can have a bad turnover game. You can have two, maybe three, but you should, like, you got to have more field goals. But to have it 29 times, and I'm not going to lie, I was 100% wrong. I loved the trade for James Harden. I thought, number one, it would free up Donovan Mitchell just to score, because that's what he wants to do, just score. He don't want to pass the ball. But I thought it would unlock Mobley and Jared Allen. And then James would have a flashback where he could get you 30 points one game in the playoffs. But he's going to help Mobley and Jared Allen. And Donovan can just do what he wants to do, which is score. But it looks like I am 100% wrong in that situation. I picked the Cavs to get to the finals, and I'm not gonna lie, I'm in shock how bad he's playing.
1: You going to Tahoe again this year,
0: Dan? Of course I'm going to Tahoe.
1: Okay.
0: Are you gonna be the coward that you are? Won't you come out there, Dan? It's the best week of the year. Wait, listen.
1: I am going out there. I'm doing the show again out there.
0: Are you going to play in the tournament?
1: I got to work.
0: Dan, you don't work on a damn weekend, Dan.
1: I know, but I work during the week.
0: We don't play the Friday.
1: I'm entertaining a nation. It takes a lot out of me.
0: Well, you know what takes a lot out of you, Dan? Them two-footers you kept slapping by the hole and talking, you know, when I play at home, these are good. Dan, I'm going to tell you something. I'm not going to lie.
1: It was funny.
0: As he says, these aren't gimmies. That's dead. We play offense. Hey, you miss like the first five gimmies, and you're like, they normally give me these at the club. I said, Dan, we don't give anything out here. Dan, you had me laughing so hard.
1: I know. I just like tapped it, didn't go in, and I just picked it up. And Charles was like, what the bleep you doing? I go, wait, that's good. And they go, no, you got to play everything into the hole. And I go, oh, damn. Okay. All right.
0: Dan, yeah. You can wheel work around your
1: schedule. Okay, thank you. Will you have? Can I have some gimme putts when I'm out there?
0: No, you don't. No gimme, Dan. Hey, Dan, just for the record, I miss the entire weekend. I probably missed four gimmies. I'm not going to lie. They lip out.
1: Oh, I know. It's easy when you're watching people do it on TV. All right.
0: Yes, it is.
1: I'll talk to you before Tahoe. But, yeah, I'll be out there bringing the show again.
0: All right, man. Thanks for having me. You guys take care of yourself.
1: All right. Thank you, brother. We'll take a break. 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
3: Good morning here from 717 Credit Union Field at Eastwood in Niles, Ohio, as we have game one of a three-game series between Youngstown State and Milwaukee. Youngstown State looking to snap a three-game losing streak, and Milwaukee is looking to get their third straight win. I'm Tony Perazio with the play-by-play today. Today's game will be the annual Akron Children's School Day game with thousands of area students in attendance. Youngstown State 10-37 on the season, 7-11 in the Horizon League. Milwaukee 18-29 overall and 10-8 in the Horizon League. This will be the final three games at 717 Credit Union Field at Eastwood for the Penguins. And then they'll head to Wright State next week, Thursday through Saturday, for the final three games of the regular season. Let's take a look at the Penguins, the last four games here at 717 Credit Union Field at Eastwood. For the Penguins opened the series against Northern Kentucky with a win 11-6. They had a big seventh inning where they totaled seven runs and then three runs in the seventh inning. And on Saturday, Northern Kentucky with a big 13-1 win. And then the rubber match on Sunday, Northern Kentucky with a 7-4 win. It was back and forth. Brady Shannon with a 470-foot home run out to left field. Garrett Cutting with two home runs in that series as well. And then on Wednesday, Eastern Michigan came into town and won 15-5. The Penguins, now as I mentioned, now three straight losses. Ryan Schumer with a three-run home run in Wednesday's contest. Are the Penguins the first time these two teams met? It was a three-game series. The Penguins won the series against Milwaukee. The first game of the series, the Penguins won 5-3. And then on that same day, it was a doubleheader on April 3rd. The Penguins won 7-4. And then Saturday, April 4th, Milwaukee got the 5-1 win. So the Penguins have their number against Milwaukee so far this season, with first pitch about 13 minutes away. It's going to be Braden Gebhardt for the Penguins and Gavin Tice for Milwaukee. Braden Gebhardt, the Penguins' ace, trying to get back on track after the no decision on Friday night against Northern Kentucky last week. We'll try to answer back today. We'll be back on your home for Youngstown State Baseball, 1390 WNIO, and talk about Milwaukee's starting lineup.
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3: Back here at 717 Credit Union Field at Eastwood in Niles, Ohio. So we're about 10 minutes away from the first game of a three-game set between Youngstown State and Milwaukee. Let's get to Milwaukee's starting lineup today. Batting first at third base, Grant Ross, the senior, with three home runs, 15 RBIs. Batting second in right field, Charlie Marion, with seven home runs on the season, leads the team. Batting third in center field, Dylan O'Connell, with five home runs, 20 RBIs. In the cleanup spot at DH, Dominic Kibler, with seven home runs and 47 RBIs. Batting fifth in left field, Braden Horn, with four home runs, 27 RBIs. Batting sixth at catcher, Joey Spence, with two home runs, 18 RBIs. Batting seventh at second base, Connor Bozak, with one home run, three RBIs. Batting eighth at first base, John Hadley, with six home runs and 19 RBIs. In the ninth spot at shortstop, Christian Holmes, the junior, with two home runs, 15 RBIs, has eight doubles on the season, tied for second in doubles on the team. And the right-hand pitcher today on the mound, the starter will be Gavin Tice for Milwaukee, the senior, with an ERA of 4.13. A record of 2-2, 10 appearances, 10 games started, 56 two-thirds innings pitched, giving up 26 earned runs, 24 walks, and 46 strikeouts on the season. So Milwaukee trying to get their 19th win overall in the season, trying to get off to a good start here on the road, get their 11th win in the Horizon League. When we come back, we'll talk about Youngstown State starting lineup. So we'll be back on your home for Youngstown State Baseball, 1390 WNIO.
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1: 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About 5 minutes away from first pitch. Let's get to Youngstown State starting lineup today. Batting first at first base, Nathan Beckley. With 3 home runs, 23 RBIs, 14 doubles on the season, leads the team in doubles. Batting second at center field, Brady Shannon. With 13 home runs, 28 RBIs, batting third at the catcher spot, Ryan Schumer. With 5 home runs, 15 RBIs, batting in the cleanup spot at third base, Luke Rossi. With 2 home runs, 9 RBIs, batting fifth at shortstop, Misael Yuri-Pero. Looking for his first home run of the season with 13 RBIs. Batting sixth in left field, Teddy Ruffner. With 3 home runs, 15 RBIs, batting seventh at DH, Jack Messamore. He'll start tomorrow's game on the mound, but in the lineup today with 1 home run, 1 RBI, batting eighth in right field, James Carlson with 1 home run, 7 RBIs, batting ninth at second base, Brevin Smith with 1 RBI on the season. And then pitcher, the ace for the Penguins, Braden Gebhardt, the senior with a 3.09 ERA, 3-3 record, 12 appearances, 12 games started, 70 innings pitched. He's given up 60 hits, 24 earned runs, 24 walks, and 82 strikeouts. We'll come back. Be ready for first pitch here between Youngstown State and Milwaukee. We'll be back on your home for Youngstown State Baseball, 1390 WNIO.
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8: 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Right around 55 degrees right now. Sun coming out a little bit. There is a chance of rain throughout the day, so we'll see what happens. But at the moment for first pitch, some very solid weather here as we're about to hit 11 a.m. Braden Gebhardt on the mound for the Penguins. The Penguins ace was named as one of the 43 semifinalists for College Baseball Foundation 2026 National Pitcher of the Year Award on April 22nd. The Howland, Ohio native was also named the Horizon League Pitcher of the Week for the fourth time in 2026. On April 20th, Gebhardt allowed 2 runs on 6 hits with 8 strikeouts over 6 1/3 innings to earn his third win of the season. And YSU's 16-2 victory at Oakland and a game 2 of a doubleheader on April 17th. Gebhardt, who was named to the College Baseball Foundation 2026 National Pitcher of the Year watch list in March, was named the Horizon League Pitcher of the Week 3 times in as many weeks to begin the 2026 season. Gebhardt ranked 40th nationally with 82 strikeouts and 15th in the country with 12 games started. The senior's 82 strikeouts currently ranked tied for the 10th most in a single season in program history. It's also on pace for the league ERA, innings pitched, and whip. So it's been a really good season for the senior from Howland, Ohio. As I mentioned, Jack Messamore in the lineup today. He'll pitch in tomorrow's game at 3 o'clock here on 1390 WNIO. And Sunday at noon here on 1390 WNIO, Brandon Mikos on the mound Sunday for the Penguins. Penguins defense comes out. We're about 2 minutes away from first pitch. No Alex Jang for the Penguins, still with an injury. Luke Rossi back in the lineup after not playing against Eastern Michigan on Wednesday. Kendall Spencer started each of YSU's first 17 games before suffering a season-ending injury versus Oakland on March 15th. And sophomore infielder Jay Rona, who was named to the Horizon League All-Freshman Team in 2025, played in just 6 games before being shut down due to an injury. And sophomore catcher Caleb Hadley played in 10 games before also being lost for the season due to injury. And senior outfielder Braden Kuriger, who was named to the 2025 Horizon League All-Tournament team, has missed the last 18 contests after starting each of YSU's first 29 games in the outfield. 38 players on the YSU roster, 17 of them were with the program last year. So the injury bug a problem for the Penguins late in the season. Brady Shannon tied for the Horizon League with 13 home runs, also ranked fifth in the league in slugging percentage. Youngstown, Ohio native leads YSU with 13 home runs, 30 runs scored, 28 RBIs, and 80 total bases. Shannon has been red hot recently, went 4-for-5 with 2 home runs and a double and 4 RBIs in the series opener against Northern Kentucky on March 27th. Also had home run against Northern Kentucky this past Sunday. Garrett Cutting also not in the lineup today with an injury, but a 10-game hitting streak. Cutting's been batting 341 on the season. Now we're about to get underway here. Grant Ross in the leadoff spot for Milwaukee. The senior batting 263. He's played and started all 46 games. Eight doubles, 3 home runs, 15 RBIs. And the first pitch fouled off into the Milwaukee dugout. First pitch at 11:04. Ross in Wednesday's game against UIC went 1-for-5. Pitch there up. Stairs 1-1. Last Sunday, Ross 3-for-5 against UNLV. Has hits in 3 of his last 4 games. So 1-1. Up high, 2-1. Against the Penguins earlier in the season in Milwaukee in the 3-game set. Had 3 hits and 10 at-bats. The 2-1, tied 3-1. Chance for Ross to get his 38th walk of the season. The 3-1 is high. So a leadoff walk for Grant Ross.
1: Playing second for the Panthers, right fielder number 22, Charlie Marion.
8: Charlie Marion batting 282 on the season. 45 games played, 43 games started. 44 hits on the season, 10 doubles, 1 triple, 7 home runs, 36 RBIs. Pickoff attempt at first, back in time. Ross with 13 stolen bases, second on the team. As pitching coach Jacob Gehring will get Gebhardt. Looks like potentially a new hat. He'll keep the hat and walk back to the mound. Now we're back to play here. Marion from Franklin, Wisconsin. The pitch. Just high, 1-0. Gebhardt. Off to a slow start. Through 6 pitches, 5 balls, 1 strike. The pitch. High 2-0. Marion with two multi-hit games against the Penguins, April 3rd and April 4th. The 2-0 popped up. This will just get out of play. It'll be two balls, one strike. On deck, Dylan O'Connell. In the hold, Dominic Kibler. The runner on first, top of the first inning. A 0-0 game between Milwaukee and Youngstown State here at 717 Credit Union Field at Eastwood. The 2-1. They'll say he went. It was a half swing. Went around 2-2. A chance here for Gebhardt. It is 83rd strikeout. The pitch. Swing and a miss. One strikeout. Now one out. 83 now on the season. Dylan O'Connell batting 359. 38 games played, 38 games started. Has 33 stolen bases on the season. Cold strike there. 0-1. The 0-1. A grounder to Yuri Pero. A chance to get two. There's one. The speed of O'Connell will keep him at first base. Now two outs in the inning with O'Connell at first. Maybe a chance to see him try to steal a bag here and get in scoring position. Penguins one out away from getting to the bottom of the first. Dominic Kibler up to the plate. The junior batting 325. Seven home runs, 47 RBIs. Kids fired up here early at 717 Credit Union Field at Eastwood. O'Connell with the lead. And a cold strike. 0-1. Gebhardt starting to calm down, figure it out, throwing strikes. The 0-1, back to first. O'Connell back in time. The 0-1. The throw back over to first. Back-to-back attempts. Back safely. The pitch. Out to left field. Back at the wall and caught. Underneath it is Teddy Ruffner to end the inning. The Penguins will head up to the plate. Bottom of the first. 0-0. We'll be back on your home for Youngstown State Baseball, 1390 WNIO.
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8: Back here at 717 Credit Union Field at Eastwood. Bottom of the first inning. 0-0 game. It'll be the top of the lineup for the Penguins. Nathan Beckley, the junior, batting 284. 44 games played, 41 games started. 42 hits, 14 doubles, 2 triples, 3 home runs, 23 RBIs. In the 2 spot will be Brady Shannon. And in the 3 spot, Ryan Schumer. On the mound for Milwaukee, Gavin Tice. Tice, the senior, the 1 with a 4.13 ERA, 2-2 record. Looking to try to get his 3rd win of the season. But a nice inning by Braden Gebhardt after the leadoff walk. And the first pitch fouled off down the first baseline. 0-1 in the count. Beckley was 0-4 on Wednesday's game against Eastern Michigan. Fouled off. Out of play, 0-2. So Tice ahead of the count. An RBI double last Friday for Beckley. Ball 1, 1-2. Beckley with 6 stolen bases. 1-2 pitch. Popped up near the line, third base, and underneath it, and caught by Grant Ross. Right near the netting. One out in the inning.
1: Playing second for the Penguins, center fielder, number 5, Brady Shannon.
8: Brady Shannon, batting average now up to .234. The team high 13 home runs. Also a team high RBIs with 28. The pitch. High 1-0. The 1-0. Outside 2-0. Shannon ahead of the count. Just outside, 3-0 now. The 3-0. Cold strike. Brady Shannon played baseball for UCF in 2023, played in 25 games, made 9 starts in the outfield as a true freshman, recorded 7 hits, the 3-1. Popped up, out to the center fielder, and caught by O'Connell. Two outs in the inning for Ryan Schumer. A chance for Tice to go 1-2-3 here. Bottom of the first inning, 2 outs, no one on base. 0-0. The pitch outside, 1-0. The 1-0, outside 2-0. Schumer with the three-run home run to right field Wednesday night's contest against Eastern Michigan. Making it his fifth home run of the season. Fouled off, 2-1. Tice with 46 strikeouts. Now up to 12 pitches. Called time by the home plate umpire. Now back to play. The 2-1. High 3-1. Luke Rossi on deck for Youngstown State. 3-1. Cold strike two. It'll be a full count here for Ryan Schumer. He's drawn 18 walks this season. He's been hit by a pitch three. 3-2, swing and a miss, and Tice gets his 47th strikeout of the season. We'll head to the top of the second, 0-0, and we'll be back on your home for Youngstown State Baseball, 1390 WNIO.
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8: Back here, top of the second inning. A 0-0 ball game. Braden Gebhardt back out on the mound. This will be the 5-6-7 hitters for Milwaukee. Braden Horn, Joey Spence, and Connor Bozak. Gebhardt with one strikeout, one walk through one inning so far. Gebhardt looking for his fourth win of the season.
1: Left fielder, number 20, Braden Horn.
8: Braden Horn batting 317, 40 games played, 39 games started, 45 hits on the season. The pitch, fouled off. Oh and one in the count. Horn from Wind Lake, Wisconsin. Swing and a miss, 0-2. Played in 35 games as a freshman in 2025. Batted 210. on the season with 13 hits. The 0-2. Just outside 1-2. Last season had 3 doubles, scored 6 runs while driving in 4. The 1-2. Outside 2-2. Warren looking for his 46th hit of the season. The 2-2, outside 3-2. Good job by Horn, battling in this at-bat. Gebhardt will throw his 20th pitch of the game right here on the payoff pitch. Fouled off, out of play, 3-2. With both teams having a day off, bullpen should be rested. The 3-2. Swing and a miss. Gebhardt, second strikeout today.
1: Next to the plate for the Panthers, the catcher, number 13, Joey Spence.
8: Joey Spence, the senior, batting 206. 42 games played, 39 games started. 29 hits, 7 doubles, 2 home runs. First pitch, in the dirt, 1-0. The 1-0. Down the third baseline, foul. Count 1-1. Spence played in 2 games against Youngstown State. The first time they played in early April. Fouled off there, 1-2. 0-4 and 1-3. Spence last game against Valparaiso on Tuesday was 0-3. Had a 2-hit game last Saturday against UNLV. Swing and a miss there. So back-to-back Ks for Gebhardt. Now Gebhardt with the chance to try to strike out the side here.
1: Second baseman number 7, Connor Bozak.
8: Connor Bozak, the batting average of 308. This is his 7th game started. 8 hits, 2 doubles, 1 home run on the season. The pitch, fouled off, 0-1. No one on base, 2 outs. The 0-1. And a liner right to Rossi at third base to end the inning. So Gebhardt goes 1-2-3. Well, into the bottom of the second, 0-0. We'll be back on your home for Youngstown State Baseball, 1390 WNIO.
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0: Luke Rossi did not play in Wednesday's game against Eastern Michigan. Back in the lineup today. His 28th start. 24 hits on the season. The pitch. Grounder to third. Over to first. Just in time for the first out of the inning. Grant Ross with the throw. Over to John Hadley. So one pitch, one out. Misael Yuripero, the freshman, has played and started in all 47 games. Yuripero leads the team in stolen bases with 11. And a cold strike. 0-1. The 0-1. Grounder to second. Up the middle. Just gets under the glove of Bozak. And the first hit of the game comes from Misael Yuripero. Teddy Ruffner now up to the plate.
1: Now batting for YSU. Left fielder, number 32, Teddy Ruffner.
0: Teddy Ruffner batting 191. 22 hits on the season. And a base hit there into left field. Runners on second and first. One out. And a chance for Jack Messamore.
1: Next to bat for the Winds, designated hitter, number 24, Jack Messamore.
0: With only 6 at-bats this season, but has a home run. Double play opportunity here for Milwaukee. Cold strike, 0-1. Messamore from Niceville, Florida. As I mentioned, he'll pitch tomorrow. Cold strike, 0-2. Tice ahead of the count. The 0-2. Outside, 1-2. Yuripero at second, Ruffner at first, back-to-back singles, one out. Pitch, outside, 2-2. The 2-2, out to left field, that's going to get down. Yuripero with the speed will score. It's 1-0 Penguins. Messamore with his second RBI of the season. Runners on second and first. Ruffner at second. James Carlson up to the plate. At 174. Carlson from Crystal Lake, Illinois. The pitch up in the air, out to right field. Underneath it is Marion. Caught. Ruffner will stay at second. Messamore at first. Two outs for Brevin Smith.
1: Now batting second baseman, number 30, Brevin Smith.
0: Brevin Smith from Palm Bay, Florida. He's pitched in 6 games this season. In the lineup today. Was in the lineup Wednesday against Eastern Michigan. Swing and a miss there, 0-1. Started his career at Savannah State as a two-way player.

0: The 0-1. Called strike, 0-2. 2025 was named Savannah State University MVP. Tice looking for a second strikeout. Try to get out of the inning. And he will. Ends the inning. The Penguins get one off a Jack Messimore RBI single. So we'll end at the top of the third. We'll be back on your home for Youngstown State Baseball, 1390 WNIO.
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0: Top of the third inning with Youngstown State leading 1-0 after a Jack Messimore RBI single to left field. Be the 8-9-1 hitters for Milwaukee. Still no hits for Milwaukee. They do have a leadoff walk in the first inning by Grant Ross. Gebhardt, since the leadoff walk, has been really good. Three strikeouts. Chance to get his fourth here against John Hadley. Penguins with three hits, one run in the top of the third. The pitch, called strike, 0-1. The 0-1. Down low, 1-1. John Hadley batting 265, 26 hits, 6 home runs, 19 RBIs. The 1-1, swing and a miss, 1-2. Christian Holmes on deck, and Grant Ross in the hole. The 1-2 from Gebhardt. Fouled off. Down the third baseline. Stays 1-2. The 1-2. Swing and a miss. Four strikeouts now for Braden Gebhardt. Now Christian Holmes. In the ninth spot for Milwaukee. Gebhardt's last outing went 5 innings against Northern Kentucky. 4 earned runs, gave up 7 hits, struck out 5. He's already got 4 here in the third inning. So much better start for Gebhardt. 3-3 record, looking for his fourth win. The 1-0. Fouled off, 1-1. Holmes with 2 home runs, 15 RBIs, batting 204. The 1-1. Just tied 2-1. Gebhardt now up to 86 strikeouts on the season. The 2-1. Fouled off, 2-2. One nothing Youngstown State. Top of the third inning. One out, no one on base. No hits for Milwaukee so far. The 2-2. Just foul down the line. Count will stay 2-2. Holmes looking for his 30th hit. The 2-2 from Gebhardt to Holmes. Grounder to third. Rossi over to first. Can't make the throw over Beckley. Runner will stay at first. That will be an error on the Penguins. So runner on first, one out at the top of the lineup. Grant Ross with a walk in his first at bat.
6: Back to the top of the order for the Panthers. Third baseman, number 8, Grant Ross.
0: Grant Ross at Illinois last year as a two-way player. Made 3 pitching appearances. Played in 39 games overall. Ball 1. 1-0. Started his college career at Valparaiso. The 1-0. Out to left field. This one is going to get down. Off the wall. Runners will be on third and second. A stand-up double for Grant Ross. The first hit of the game for Milwaukee. Charlie Marion with a chance. Add some RBIs. Second in the team with 36.
6: Right fielder number 22, Charlie Marion.
0: Can Gebhardt get out of this jam here in the third inning? The pitch. Cold strike. Marion was all Horizon League tournament team last season. Horizon League Batter of the Week, April 15th, 2025. The 0-1. Just outside 1-1. Started his career at Madison College in Madison, Wisconsin. Played 2 seasons there. Was at Milwaukee last season. Popped up in the air, foul, out of play. Last season started in all 56 of his appearances. was the team leader with 12 home runs and 61 RBIs. The 1-2. Swing and a miss. A huge strikeout there by Braden Gebhardt. His fifth of the day and a chance to get out of this inning. Giving up no runs. Can he get the big out here against Dylan O'Connell, who's been Milwaukee's guy this season, batting 359. Swing and a miss on the first pitch. 0-1. Cold strike two. 0-2. So Gebhardt ahead of the count. One strike away from getting out of the inning. Runners on third and second. Two outs. Grant Ross at second. Christian Holmes at third. The 0-2 to O'Connell. Fouled off. Dominic Kibler on deck. The 0-2. Grounder to third. Rossi over to first. And they get the out. They do. So the Penguins get out of it. Braden Gebhardt with a big inning there. As we'll head to the bottom of the third. Penguins lead 1-0. We'll be back on your home for Youngstown State Baseball, 1390 WNIO.
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0: Back here top, bottom of the third inning, as the Youngstown State softball team in their Horizon League Championship tournament, as they're down 5-0 to Robert Morris in the bottom of the second inning. Back here, big inning for Braden Gebhardt. There was runners on third and second with one out for Milwaukee. It was a big strikeout. And grounder to third, Rossi with the nice play over to Beckley in time with the speedy O'Connell. Trying to get the first there. But bottom of the third, top of the lineup. Beckley out the left field. This will be foul. 0-1 in the count. Beckley 0-for-1. Looking for his 43rd hit of the season. Called strike two. Tice now with 30 pitches, two strikeouts. He's given up three hits, one earned run, zero walks. The 0-2. Fouled off. Into the bleachers. The 0-2. Called ball in the dirt, 1-2. The 1-2. Grounder to second. And over to first. One out in the inning. Bozak to Hadley there. One out for Brady Shannon, the junior from Youngstown, Ohio. 0 for 1. The Penguins' 3 hits so far in the game came from the 5-6-7 hitters, Yuri Piero, Ruffner, and Messmore. First pitch. Called ball, 1-0. Milwaukee with 3 left on base so far, 2 for the Penguins. Ball 2 high. 2-0. Shannon ahead of the count. Shannon out to center field here. O'Connell can't get to it. It's a base hit. Bad read there by Dylan O'Connell. So Shannon with the hit.
6: Stepping in for Wyatt Chu, the catcher, number 12, Ryan Schumer.
0: It's now a 5-game hitting streak for Brady Shannon. Ryan Schumer up to the plate. Pitch. Called strike. Shannon with 8 stolen bases this season, so maybe a chance to see him on the run here in this at bat. Has a good lead at first. And on the run. The throw to second, and he's safe. So Shannon with his 9th stolen base of the season. Shannon a little slow to get up here. Trainer will come out. Hope to see him all good. The Penguins have been hurt by the injuries. Thanks to its major moves, pillar for the Horizon League and its partners have invested in education opportunities and concepts around NIL to best support the student athletes. Millions of minutes of Horizon League action were viewed across all the ESPN platforms last year, and we appreciate your support. To learn more about these major moves, visit horizonleague.com. Shannon now up on his feet. Good to see there. The trainer's still out there. And it looks like Shannon will come out of the game. We'll see who will pitch run for Shannon. It's the bottom of the 3rd inning. 1-0 Youngstown State. 1 out. Four hits for the Penguins. The RBI came from Jack Messamore in the 2nd inning. Shannon now near the dugout. So maybe might be coming back in. Looks like the trainer could be something with his nose. He's holding near the nose area. YSU football season tickets are currently on sale for the upcoming 2026 home schedule. The Penguins have 6 home games this fall, starting with Mercyhurst on Thursday, August 27th at 6 o'clock. Call the Athletic Ticket Office at 330-941-1978 to reserve your season tickets, tailgate passes, and Penguin Club memberships. Youngstown State softball team now adds 2 runs in the bottom of the second. 5-2 Robert Morris in the bottom of the second. Big day for the Penguins. Had the loss yesterday to Green Bay 2-0. A win today would keep them alive. Shannon still over at the dugout. Looks like he'll be good to continue to stay in. As Tice warming up for Milwaukee. And now Shannon will go back to second base. As he will stay in the game, will be Ryan Schumer up to the plate. On deck will be Luke Rossi. Now Shannon fully back to second base now after getting some treatment. We're back to play here. It'll be 1-1 on Ryan Schumer. It's a 1-0 Youngstown State lead here in the bottom of the third. It's the annual Akron Children's School Day game with thousands. Various students. This one out to right field. This one is gone. Ryan Schumer with the 2-run home run. Makes it 3-0. Back-to-back games with the home run. This one goes into the Penguins bullpen. And the kids fired up here at 717 Credit Union Field at Eastwood. So all of a sudden, after all that, the weight, the Penguins get the momentum from it. And Schumer with his 6th home run of the season. Now Luke Rossi up to the plate. Called ball, 1-0. Now 17 RBIs on the season for Schumer. Swing and a miss there by Rossi. Luke Rossi from Salinas, California. 5 multi-hit games this season. Now head coach Trevor Sharpie talks to Rossi. 1-1, 1 out. Youngstown State with a 3-0 lead. Misael Yuripero on deck. Rossi back in the batter's box. The 1-1. Outside 2-1. The pitch. Outside 3-1 now for Rossi. Rossi looking for his 14th walk of the season. Three-one pitch. And a base hit up the middle into center field. The sixth hit of the day for Youngstown State. And now Misael Yuripero up to the plate with a runner on first. So the Penguins starting to figure out Gavin Tice. Rossi's 25th hit of the season. The pitch to Yuripero. Called strike, 0-1. The 0-1. Fouled off, 0-2. Tice ahead of the count. Two strikeouts on the day. Now giving up six hits, three earned runs. The 0-2. High 1-2. Yuripero 2-for-4 against Eastern Michigan. Swing and a miss there. A strikeout. Yuripero is Tice. His third strikeout of the day.
6: Next to bat for YSU.
0: Now Teddy Ruffner. Had the single in the second inning. Cold strike, 0-1. Good to see Ruffner get out of the slump. He was hitless in his last four games. The 0-1. Off of Tice's glove. This is going to be an infield single for Ruffner. So second and first, two outs for the Penguins. Jack Messimore back up to the plate, had the big hit in the bottom of the second inning.
6: Designated hitter, number 24, Jack Messimore.
0: Two RBIs on the season. The pitch. Wild pitch now hits the backstop. Now runners on third and second. Now two runners in scoring position. Messmore, the chance to add some more RBIs. Hit a batting average of .333 coming into the game. The 1-0. High 2-0. The 2-0. And Messmore does it. Out to left field again. This will bring in two. The Penguins have a 5-0 lead. And the kids fired up here. So it's been all Penguins so far through three innings. Now four runs here in the bottom of the third. Carlson 0-for-1. Gets the bunt down, will go foul. 0-1. Now you wonder if Milwaukee will start warming up the bullpen as the Penguins starting to hit around on Tice. Two outs. Messmore on first. Popped up to right field. Marion underneath it to end the inning, but the Youngstown State Penguins add four runs. Orion Schumer, two-run home run. The Messmore, two-run RBI single. 5-0 to the top of the fourth. We'll be back on your home for Youngstown State Baseball, 1390 WNIO.
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0: Back here, top of the fourth inning. Youngstown State with a 5-0 lead after a four-run fourth inning. Gebhardt back on the mound. 48 pitches thrown so far. It's the Penguins' ace looking to get his fourth win of the season. Has five strikeouts.
6: Person to play in the top of the fourth
0: will be the 4-5-6 hitters for Milwaukee.
6: Hitter number 27, Dominic Kibler.
0: Kibler up to the plate. The DH today batting 325. Seven home runs, 47 RBIs. And the top of the fourth inning underway with a cold strike, 0-1. The 0-1. Fouled off, 0-2. Gebhardt ahead of the count. Kibler last season played at Kent State. As a sophomore, played in 33 games with 19 games started. Batted 203, six home runs, 28 RBIs. The 0-2 here. High 1-2. Also in 2024 was a member of the Kent State baseball team. Hit for 225 with seven doubles, a triple and four home runs, and 18 RBIs. The 1-2 pitch. Swing and a miss. And Gebhardt continues his success now with six strikeouts on the afternoon. Braden Horn up to the plate.
6: Now batting for Milwaukee, left fielder number 20, Braden Horn.
0: Horn 0 for 1. With 10 doubles, 4 home runs, 27 RBIs. Called ball one in the dirt. Only one hit for Milwaukee. It was a double out to left field by Grant Ross. One error for the Penguins. Grounder to short. Yuri Pero, nice play over to first. In time. Misayo Yuri Pero. This whole homestand has been really great at shortstop. Only a freshman as well. Bright future for the youngster. Joey Spence up to the plate with two outs. Gebhardt trying to go 1-2-3. This would be a quick inning. He's only threw six pitches so far. Cold strike, 0-1. Spence 0-1 today, batting 206. Cold strike two. One strike away is Gebhardt from getting out of the inning. The 0-2, swing and a miss. And how about it? Braden Gebhardt through four innings has struck out seven. We'll head to the bottom of the fourth. Penguins lead 5-0. We'll be back on your home for Youngstown State Baseball, 1390 WNIO.
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0: Back here, bottom of the fourth inning. Penguins lead 5-0. So now we'll take a look at the Youngstown State softball scorer. Robert Morris leads 7-2 in the Horizon League Softball Championship Tournament. Brevin Smith in the ninth spot. Start the bottom of the fourth. Cold strike. Gavin Tice still in on the mound for Milwaukee. 0-1 in the dirt. 1-1. Be the 9-1-2 hitters for the Penguins. Cold ball there, 2-1. Smith looking for his third hit of the season. Seven games played, seven starts. All three there, 3-1. The 3-1 to Smith is high to leadoff walk to start the bottom of the fourth inning. The Milwaukee bullpen out in left field warming up. You wonder how much longer Tice has in this outing.
6: First baseman, number 37, Nathan Beckley.
0: Top of the lineup. Beckley 0-2. First pitch to Beckley, outside 1-0. Smith with one stolen base on the season at first base. The 1-0 pulls the bump back. Called strike, 1-1. Third baseman Grant Ross, shallow in the infield for a potential bunt. The 1-1. Outside on the off-speed pitch for ball two. 2-1 in the count. The pitch. Outside 3-1. Tice has only walked one batter in this inning. Starting to get a little tired potentially. The 3-1. Grounder to first, over to second. Can't make the play there. They're going to be safe everywhere. So a big opportunity now for the Penguins with runners on second and first. No outs as the first baseman, Hadley, the high throw to the shortstop, Holmes. And that looks like it's going to be it for Tice. We'll see who's coming out of the bullpen for Milwaukee. If you're just joining, bottom of the fourth inning, 5-0 Youngstown State. Ryan Schumer with a two-run home run in the bottom of the third. The Penguins get four runs in the third inning. One in the second. Jack Messimore for the Penguins. It's going to be the starter tomorrow. Has three RBIs. They're actually going to keep Tice in the game. At the moment, a right-hander for Milwaukee warming up in the bullpen. Try to give him some time. A big opportunity here for Brady Shannon. Add on for the Penguins. The pitch. Down low, 1-0. Brevin Smith at second base. Nathan Beckley at first. It was an error by Milwaukee there. First baseman. Grounder to third. Over to third. Gets the out. Is Ross, but can't throw it over to first. So a fielder's choice there. We'll have runners on second and first. With one out. Good heads up play there by Grant Ross. Right by the bag to tap third base. He tried to throw it over to first. But Shannon with the speed. Called strike. 0-1. Schumer now up to 17 RBIs on the season after the home run. We'll say he did not go, so 1-1 in the count on the half swing by Schumer. The 1-1. In the dirt, but now a cold strike on another half swing. We'll say Schumer went there. 1-2 in the count. With runners on second and first. The 1-2. Fouled off to the backstop. Stays 1-2. Schumer now up to 23 hits on the season. Schumer from West Lafayette, Indiana. 1-2, high 2-2 now. The 2-2. Up the middle. Ryan Schumer again with the hit. A run will score. It's 6-0 Penguins. Shannon with the speed over to third. Runners on the corners with one out. So Ryan Schumer finding something with the bat recently. Now makes it 18 RBIs on the season. Schumer and Messmore have combined. They have 3 RBIs. They have all 6 just by those 2 players for the Penguins. Cold time by Milwaukee. It'll be the shortstop and catcher coming in for the visit. A quick mound visit there. Penguins lead 6-0, 9 hits. We're only in the bottom of the fourth. Penguins on a 3-game losing streak, trying to snap that today. It's a 3-game set between Youngstown State and Milwaukee. Game 2 tomorrow at 3 o'clock. Ball 1 up high. The 1-0 coming up. Tice now up to 73 pitches. Fouled off. On deck for the Penguins is Misael Yuripero. The 1-1 to Rossi. In the dirt, 2-1. Bullpen still warming up for Milwaukee. 2-1. And a base hit out to right field. Makes it 7-0 Penguins. The bats are clicking here this afternoon. Now up to 10 hits on the day. Luke Rossi 2-for-3. His 10th RBI of the season.
6: Stepping in for the Penguins. Shortstop number 3. Misael Yuripero.
0: Schumer at second base, Rossi at first. Brady Shannon scores on the Rossi RBI single. Ball 1 to Yuripero. The 1-0 pitch. Cold strike, 1-1. Yuripero with the 2-hit game against Eastern Michigan Wednesday. He had an RBI 2-run double on last Friday against Northern Kentucky. This one a drive out to center, and this is going to get over the head of O'Connell. The speed by the Penguins will bring in 2. Rossi will score. It's 9-0 Penguins. Misael Yuripero. With a 2-run RBI double. And that looks like it'll be all for Tice here for Milwaukee. With Teddy Ruffner coming up to the plate, he's 2-for-2 against Tice. The Penguins, some great hitting today all over the place. Out to left field, center, right. Couple infield singles. Really good at bat so far. 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Now a pitching change for Milwaukee. This will be right-hander Aiden Fishnick. Redshirt junior. Fishnick with a ERA of 4.62.
6: Pitching change for Milwaukee.
0: A record of 0-0.
6: Right-hander number 28, Aiden Fishnick.
0: Just through 25 innings, 13 earned runs given up, 15 strikeouts on the season. So it's the bottom of the fourth inning, back-to-back innings where the Penguins get four runs, three in the fourth. 11 hits overall with Ruffner up to the plate. Now Braden Gebhardt with a very comfortable lead. We'll see how long he'll potentially throw today. He's been great through four innings. Okay, the 6-7 hitters here. With Ruffner batting 191 from Mars, PA. In 2025, played in 24 games, made 8 starts, 7 starts as a designated hitter and 1 in right field. In 2023, played at UNC Wilmington, had a season-ending injury, played in 6 games, made 1 start as a freshman in 2022. Played 3 seasons of varsity baseball at Mars Area High School. And the pitch hits Ruffner. He'll go to first. Now Jack Messmore back up to the plate. He's had runners on every time.
6: He's
0: took advantage of it. The pitch hits Messmore here. So back-to-back batters hit by the pitch. We saw this Wednesday to open the game with the Penguins with Mikey Rodriguez on the mound. So he hit the first two batters against Eastern Michigan.
6: Now batting right fielder.
0: So now James Carlson up to the plate with the bases loaded full of Penguins. One out. Carlson with 7 RBIs on the season. The pitch, cold strike. The 0-1. Inside 1-1. Yuri Pero at third. Ruffner at second. Messmore at first. The 1-1 to James Carlson. Called strike 2, 1-2. Carlson 1-for-3 against Eastern Michigan on Wednesday. Had a 2-hit game last Friday against Northern Kentucky. Inside there now 2-2. Almost hit Carlson there. That would have brought in a run. The 2-2 with one out and the bases loaded, full of Penguins. Popped up in the air. And we'll get out of play. So the count will stay 2-2. First time these two met this season in Milwaukee. Carlson with only one at bat. He was 0-for-1.

0: 2-2. Popped up in the infield, but now this might carry out a play. Looked like it was going to stay in the ballpark for a second in the field. The count will stay 2-2, now 3. Chances for Carlson here. The 2-2 in the dirt. A long at bat here. Carlson trying to draw his ninth walk of the season. Has one home run, 4 doubles. The payoff pitch with the bases loaded. This is out to left field. Will be caught. Yuri Pero can't run home. So no sacrifice fly there. Braden Horn with the catch out in left field. Now Brevin Smith with the bases loaded and 2 outs. 0 for 1. Started the inning with a leadoff walk, so his second at bat of the inning. The pitch, high, 1-0. The 1-0. Called ball 2. Fishnick up to 11 pitches. He's hit 2 batters. No hits given up so far. First reliever out of the bullpen for Milwaukee, the 2-0. Called strike, 2-1. It's been all Penguins so far. If you're just joining, 9-0. Youngstown State here in game 1 of a 3-game set. The 2-1. Called strike 2, 2-2. Two balls, 2 strikes. Yuri Pero at third, Ruffner at second. Swing and a miss there to end the inning. But the Penguins add 4 more runs to make it 9-0. So we'll head to the top of the fifth. We'll be back on your home for Youngstown State Baseball, 1390 WNIO.
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0: Back here, top of the fifth inning, all Penguins so far. Here in game 1 of a 3-game set at 717 Credit Union Field at Eastwood. 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It's annual Akron Children's School day game with thousands of area students in attendance.

0: All right. Hey, advancing and dancing away. It is time for the vote, guys.
1: Braden Gebhardt back on the mound here in the fifth inning. Seven strikeouts for Gebhardt. Only giving up one hit, one walk. It was the first batter of the game.
0: So they are going to be both our winners for today. Let's go ahead and make some noise for them as they come off the field.
1: Connor Bozak up to the plate. The 7-8-9 hitters for Milwaukee. And the first pitch of the top of the fifth. Ball one up high. Gebhardt now up to 58 pitches with a 9-0 lead. He continues to throw well. Who knows? Can maybe see him go deep into this ball game. The 1-0. Ball two, 2-0. Bosak 0-for-1 today. Swing and a miss, 2-1. Bosak batting 308 with 8 hits, 2 doubles, 1 home run, 3 RBIs. The 2-1 pitch. Cold strike 2, 2-2. Gebhardt, and his next strikeout will be 90. He's at 89 right now on the season. 7 today. The 2-2. Grounder to second. Nice play there by Brevin Smith. Over to Beckley at first. One out in the inning. Now John Hadley up to the plate.
2: First baseman number 6, John Hadley.
1: 0-for-1, batting 265. Hadley with 6 home runs on the season. And the first pitch of the at-bat is a ball. In his second year at Milwaukee is Hadley. Played in 27 games last season, started 14. Fouled off, out of play, count 1-1. Last season playing first base and was a DH, batted 143, 9 hits, 3 doubles. Made his debut and had 2 hits and a double against Mercer last season. On February 14th, the 1-1. Off-speed pitch fouled off. 1-2. Ever since that first batter of the game, Grant Ross, Gebhardt's done a really good job of getting ahead of counts against Milwaukee. The 1-2. Grounder to first, Beckley. We'll touch the bag, 2 outs in the inning. A chance here for Gebhardt to go 1-2-3.
2: Batting with 2 outs for Milwaukee, the shortstop.
1: Now up to 66 pitches. Christian Holmes reached on an error. Oh for 1. This is the shortstop batting 204. 44 games played, 39 games started. Cold strike 0-1. Still looking for his 30th hit of the season, has 8 doubles, 2 triples, 2 home runs, 15 RBIs. He's done it all this season. Ball inside, 1-1. A transfer from UIC. Called ball two, 2-1. Started his college career at Kansas State. Did not appear any games as a freshman. The 2-1. In the dirt, 3-1. Last season played in 25 games, made 11 starts, and 42 at-bats. Batting average of .238. The 3-1. No one on base, two outs here in the top of the fifth. Penguins lead 9-0. And a walk there, so the second walk for Gebhardt. Now the top of the lineup, the only hit for Milwaukee coming from Grant Ross up to the plate, 1-for-1 with a walk in the first inning. The pitch in the dirt, 1-0. Holmes with 5 stolen bases on the season. The pitch. Called strike, 1-1. The 1-1 to Ross. Pickoff attempt there. Back to first safely is Holmes. On deck, Charlie Marion. One-one. High on the off-speed pitch, 2-1. Ross batting .263. The 2-1. Popped up foul. Now the count 2-2. So that went into the bleachers out the first base line. Ross looking for his 44th hit of the season. Now up to 9 doubles. The 2-2. Grounder to second. Smith can't get the glove underneath it. The runner, Holmes, will head over to third. Runners on the corners for Milwaukee here in the fifth inning with 2 outs. For the 2-hitter, right fielder, Charlie Marion. They'll call it a hit. The second hit for Ross and the second hit for Milwaukee. So lefty versus lefty here. The 2 outs, runners on the corners. Penguins lead 9-0 in the top of the fifth. The pitch. Called strike, 0-1. Dylan O'Connell on deck. The 0-1. High 1-1. Out to right field. This one back at the wall, and it is gone. It's a 3-run home run for Charlie Marion. His 8th of the season. Now up to 39 RBIs. It's now a 9-3 game. That one crushed right off the bat, a no doubter. So Milwaukee gets some momentum here in the fifth inning.
2: Now batting center fielder number 2, Dylan O'Connell.
1: Now O'Connell up to the plate. The first pitch, called strike, 0-1. The 0-1, called strike 2, 0-2, so Gebhardt ahead of the count, trying to get out of the fifth inning here. 9-3, Youngstown State, fouled off, 0-2. It's the third hit for Milwaukee today with Marion's three-run home run. The 0-2 to O'Connell. High 1-2. One strike away is Gebhardt from getting out of the inning. 1-2. High 2-2. O'Connell last season played at Western Kentucky, appeared in 13 games. He was also there in 2024, started his college career at St. Thomas. 2-2, fouled off. Last season with 6 hits, including a pair of doubles, 1 RBI, and 7 runs scored. Ball 3 in the dirt, full count. 3-2. The payoff pitch with 2 outs, no one on base. Out to left field. Out of play. No one in the Penguins bullpen warming up yet. Now with Gebhardt near 85 pitches. A 3-2. Fouled off again. Out of play. So good at bat here for Dylan O'Connell, the batting average of .359, leads the team. 47 hits, 5 home runs, 20 RBIs. The payoff pitch, swing and a miss, struck him out. His 8th strikeout of the day for Gebhardt, but Milwaukee adds 3 runs. They cut the lead to 6, 9-3. Youngstown State at the bottom of the 5th. We'll be back on your home for Youngstown State Baseball, 1390 WNIO.
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1: Bottom of the fifth inning here at 717 Credit Union Field at Eastwood. Penguins lead 9-3. Milwaukee gets a big three-run home run from Charlie Marion in the top of the fifth. At the top of the lineup, up for the Penguins, 1-2-3 here in the bottom of the fifth. Nathan Beckley 0-3. Looking for his first hit. Out to center field. Not a left fielder will call it. And one out in the inning. Braden Horn with the catch. It's one pitch, one out. Brady Shannon up to the plate.
2: Number five, Brady Shannon.
1: Brady Shannon 1-3. Batting 234. The pitch. Called strike. 0-1. The 0-1. Outside 1-1. Shannon now on a 5-game hitting streak. Started the season with a 4-game hitting streak. Swing and a miss there. Those 4 games, 3 against Auburn, 1 against Oregon. And has hits in 7 of his last 8 games. 1-2 in the dirt, 2-2. One out, no one on base. 9-3 Youngstown State, bottom of the fifth. The 2-2, fouled off. Shannon with the home run on Sunday, making it his 13th of the season. That went inside, full count. The 3-2. Out to left field. This one is back and gone. Shannon with his 14th of the season. Makes it 10-3. Youngstown State. A solo home run. And the offensive juggernaut by the Penguins continues. He's been red hot. His second hit of the game. That one absolutely crushed. Now Ryan Schumer, who's been red hot as well, up to the plate. 2-3 today. Swing and a miss there. The 0-1. Schumer tries to lay down a bunt as there's a shift. No one really on the third base side of the field. So if he could lay down a bunt, now probably not a chance with two strikes. The 0-2. Outside 1-2. Luke Rossi on deck. The 1-2, outside 2-2. 10-3, Youngstown State. Brady Shannon with his 14th home run of the season. And struck out looking is Ryan Schumer. Two outs in the inning. Aiden Fishnick with his second strikeout.
9: Coming to the plate for YSU, third baseman number 26, Luke Rossi.
1: Luke Rossi, 2-for-3. The 2-through-7 hitters for the Penguins, all with multi-hit games. Ball one, 1-0. The only hitters for the Penguins without a hit, Nathan Beckley, James Carlson, and Brevin Smith. The 1-8-9 hitters. The 1-0. Fouled. 1-1. Three home runs combined today. Two for the Penguins, one for Milwaukee. The 1-1. Outside, ball two, 2-1. Rossi now up to 26 hits. Now with 10 RBIs. The 2-1. High 3-1. Two outs, no one on base. 3-1. Swing and a miss, full count, 3-2. Misael Yuripero on deck. Now time. Here is the trainer will come out. Look at Luke Rossi. YSU Athletics is proud to launch Penguins NIL. 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You can provide direct NIL support by going to the Penguins NIL Resource Center at ysusports.com/NIL. The site has links to information about NIL incentives and how to purchase the student athletes' merchandise.
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1: 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And the full count with two outs. The pitch. Struck out looking is Rossi. Penguins add one. Make it 10-3 with the Brady Shannon solo home run. We'll head to the top of the sixth. We'll be back on your home for Youngstown State Baseball on 1390 WNIO.
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1: Back here, top of the sixth inning at 717 Credit Union Field at Eastwood in Niles, Ohio. Youngstown State leads 10-3 against Milwaukee in game one of a three-game set. It's been all offense today, 15 hits combined, 12 for the Penguins, 3 for Milwaukee. It's been 3 home runs, 2 for the Penguins, 1 for Milwaukee. Gebhardt comes back out for the sixth inning. Penguins bullpen starting to warm up. So the focus here is Gebhardt goes six innings and then the bullpen could finish it off.
9: Leading off the top of the six for Milwaukee.
1: Hit a 4-5-6 hitters for Milwaukee. Dominic Kibler up to the plate, 0 for 2. Now, looks like Rossi limping near the YSU dugout now. Rossi might have to come out of this game. We could see Beckley move over to third potentially. We'll see who comes in and plays third base. Rossi did not play Wednesday, but gave it a go today. Was hitting the ball very well, 2 for 4. But now Beckley will move over to third base. We could see maybe Ryan Schumer move over to first. We've seen him there. And that's, yeah, Ryan Schumer will move over to first. And Nick Goodwin be in the catcher spot. Nick Goodwin comes in from the redshirt senior from Woodinville, Washington. Played in 21 games, made 12 starts last season. Made 11 starts behind the plate and one as a DH. Batted .227 with 10 hits, 44 at-bats, recording 4 RBIs. So now about to get underway here in the top of the sixth inning. Dominic Kibler in the cleanup spot. And the pitch. Popped up foul. 0-1. Kibler 0 for 2. Looking for his first hit. Has 51 on the season. Ball in the dirt, 1-1. It's in the fifth inning. Charlie Marion with the 3-run home run out to right field. Those are the 3 runs for Milwaukee. A 1-1. Inside, 2-1. The 2-1 pitch from Gebhardt. Out to right field, back at the wall, and this one is gone. A leadoff home run for Kibler. His 8th of the season. 48 RBIs now. So he leads the team in RBIs and now back to a 6-run game. 10-4 here in the 6th inning.
9: Next to bat for Milwaukee left fielder number 20, Braden Horn.
1: Now Braden Horn up to the plate. In the five spot for Milwaukee. The pitch. Called strike, 0-1. Now four home runs today. Both teams with two. This is going to get into the left center field gap. Horn will have a stand-up double at second base. So a home run and a double for Milwaukee to start the inning. We'll see how much longer Braden Gebhardt goes. Jacob Gehring, pitching coach, will go to the mound. Speak to Gebhardt. The Horizon League and its members make a major impact as student-athletes lead in a variety of ways throughout their campus communities and championship host cities. 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Joey Spence up to the plate.
9: The play for the Panthers. Catcher number 13, Joey Spence.
1: Runner on second, no outs. Gebhardt now up to 94 pitches. Fouled off, 0-1. The 0-1 to Spence. Just outside 1-1. One ball, one strike. The pitch. Swing and a miss. 1-2. Spence 0-2. Two home runs on the season. The 1-2. Grounder to first to Schumer. Schumer will keep it. One out in the inning. The runner, Horn, will move over to third. So now a chance for Connor Bozak to get an RBI here. Cut the lead to 5.
9: Second in for Milwaukee, the second baseman, number 7, Connor Bozak.
1: Gebhardt now 98 pitches. One out here in the sixth inning. The pitch. Swing and a miss. 0-1. John Hadley on deck. Bozak batting 308. The 0-1. Fouled off. Out of play. The first baseline, 0-2. Gebhardt ahead of the count here now. Over 100 pitches on the day. Gebhardt with 8 strikeouts, looking for his 9th. The 0-2. High 1-2. Bozak from Bay Village, Ohio. Last two seasons played at Cayuga Community College. This one high up in the air. The first baseline, Smith with the catch, the sacrifice fly. Will not happen as a nice job by Smith was ready to throw the runner horn. Stays at third. He was thinking about it.
9: To the plate for Milwaukee will be first baseman number 6, John Hadley.
1: Hadley up to the plate, runner on third with two outs. Chance for Gebhardt to go 6 innings. Only give up 4. First pitch to Hadley. Up in the air, and this should end the inning. Is underneath it is Carlson to end the top of the 6th inning. Milwaukee adds 1. It's 10-4 to the bottom of the 6th. We'll be back on your home for Youngstown State Baseball, 1390 WNIO.
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1: Bottom of the 6th inning here at 717 Credit Union Field at Eastwood. Youngstown State with a 10-4 lead. It's the 5-6-7 hitters for the Penguins. These three hitters a combined 6-for-7. Erie Perro 2-for-3. Teddy Ruffner 2-for-2. Jack Messmore 2-for-2. Penguins looking for their 8th Horizon League win of the season, 7-11 in the Horizon League, 10-37 overall, Milwaukee 18-29 overall, 10-8 in the Horizon League. Milwaukee in 2nd place in the Horizon League, the Penguins in 4th out of the 5 teams in the Horizon League. Erie Perro up to the plate, the pitch, called strike 1. The 0-1 to Erie Perro. Down low, 1-1. Erie Perro in the 4th inning with the 2-run RBI double. Now up to 15 RBIs. The 1-1. Called strike 1-2. The 1-2 pitch. Outside 2-2. Erie Perro with a 3-hit game on April 21st against Toledo. The only Penguin to play and start in all 47 games. The 2-2. And a base hit there, so another 3-hit game as a single out to right field. Teddy Ruffner up to the plate. These Penguins hitters continue to stay hot.
9: Now batting for the Penguins, left fielder number 32, Teddy Ruffner.
1: Ruffner 2-for-2 in left field today. Now up to 24 hits on the season. This one out to left field. And it's going to be fair. This one still in left field, now throws it in. It's a stand-up double for Teddy Ruffner. Fourteen hits now for the Penguins. Ruffner is 3-for-3. Came into today's game batting 191. And now Messmore up for the Penguins. And this is Ruffner's first three-hit game of the season. He has 6 multi-hit games now, up to 7. As we talked about earlier, he was hitless in 4 straight games. Now 3-for-3 today. Off the knob of the bat, over to second base. This will bring in a run. Messmore now has 4 RBIs on the day. The Penguins back up to a 7-run lead. Make it 11-4. Runner moves over to third, one out. James Corlson up to the plate looking for his first hit of the day, 0-for-3. The freshman batting 174, 37 games played, 21 starts. This will be his 90th at-bat of the season. Looking for his 16th hit. Infield in, ball one, upstairs, 1-0. Brevin Smith on deck. The next 3 batters for the Penguins, the only batters with no hits so far today. The 1-0. High 2-0. The 2-0. Out to right field, should be enough. Caught, and the runner will come home to make it a 8-run lead. So good base running there as Teddy Ruffner scores. Now 12-4 Youngstown State.
9: Next to bat for the Gwynns, second baseman number 30, Brevin Smith.
1: Brevin Smith with the batting average under 100. Looking for his third hit of the season here. No one on base now. Penguins lead 12-4. Called strike. The 0-1. Grounder to short. A throw over to first. In time, the Penguins add 2 more runs. It's 12-4 to the top of the 7. We'll be back on your home for Youngstown State Baseball, 1390 WNIO.
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1: Back here, top of the seventh inning, we have a pitching change for Youngstown State. Aiden English, the right-hander, comes in for the Penguins. From Youngstown, Ohio, went to South Range High School. A record of 1-2, an ERA of 6.19. As Gebhardt goes six innings, gives up four runs, five hits, strikes out nine. In a 12-4 game, 18 hits combined, Youngstown State with 14, Milwaukee with four. Will be the 9-1-2 hitters for Milwaukee. Christian Holmes, Grant Ross, and Charlie Marion. Marion with the three-run home run in the fifth inning. Dominic Kibler with the leadoff home run in the sixth inning for Milwaukee. Holmes 0 for 1. Reached on an error.
9: Christian Holmes.
1: In his first at bat. Penguins defense stays the same. Pickley still over at third. Schumer at first. With Rossi exiting the game in the last inning. The pitch here. Down the line foul. 0-1 to start the top of the seventh. Milwaukee has won two straight games, looking for their third straight. Down eight right now here in the seventh inning. The Penguins nine outs away from getting their eighth Horizon League win. Ball one inside. The 1-1 to Holmes. Fouled off, 1-2. Grant Ross on deck with a double and a single today. The 1-2 pitch. Swing and a miss in English. Strikes out the first batter he's faced.
9: Back to the top of the order for the Panthers. Now batting third baseman number 8, Grant Ross.
1: Grant Ross batting 263. English now with 15 strikeouts on the season. Grounder to third. Beckley over to first. Schumer with the catch. Two outs in the inning. This could be a quick inning for English. Could go 1-2-3.
9: Batting with two outs here in the top of the seventh for the Panthers. Right fielder number 22, Charlie Marion.
1: As I mentioned, Marion with the three-run home run. Now up to 39 RBIs. Eight home runs. So he hit the home run into the Penguins' bullpen out in right field. The pitch. Down low, 1-0. The 1-0 coming up. Up high, 2-0. The senior Marion Batten, 282. 45 games played, 43 starts. The 2-0. Down low, 3-0. No one on base. 12-4 Youngstown State lead. With two outs, English trying to go 1-2-3. Retire the side. The 3-0. Ball four and a four-pitch walk as now Dylan O'Connell will come up to the plate.
9: Stepping in for Milwaukee center fielder, number two, Dylan O'Connell.
1: O'Connell looking for his first hit. Dylan O'Connell had two hits in three games against Youngstown State the first time these two teams met in April. And went on a huge tear against Central Michigan and Northern Kentucky in the middle of April for O'Connell. Grounder to Yuri Pero. It's short. Bobbled it. And this will be an error on Misael Yuri Pero. So now second and first. Two outs here in the top of the seventh. O'Connell was on an eight-game hitting streak.
9: Designated hitter, number 27, Dominic Kidwell.
1: In the middle of April. Right now on a four-game hitting streak, but that is going to be an error. So still no hits for O'Connell today. Kibler back up to the plate. His last at bat with the home run. Ball one. 1-0. Now a mound visit for the Penguins. By pitching coach Jacob Guerin. 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The bookstore is open weekdays from 8 a.m. to 5 p.m. Quick mound visit there for the Penguins. One ball, zero strikes. Runners on second and first for Milwaukee. 12-4 Penguins. The 1-0. High 2-0. Braden Horn on deck. Had a double in the fifth inning. The 2-0. Just outside 3-0, and now a chance for Milwaukee with the bases loaded. If they can get the walk here. Three balls, no strikes. The pitch. And a four-pitch walk there. Maybe the visit was pitch around Kibler to bring up Braden Horn. So big moment in this game in the top of the seventh. 8-run lead for the Penguins. With two outs. The pitch. Down low, 1-0. Five straight balls for English. The 1-0. Ball, I know, called strike one there. So now 1-1. Horn now with 11 doubles, 4 home runs, 27 RBIs. The 1-1. Called strike two, 1-2. Now one strike away from getting.

0: out to center field. Shannon coming in and makes the catch. A big out there for the Penguins. 12-4 to the bottom of the seventh we go. We'll be back on your home for Youngstown State Baseball, 1390 WNIO.
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0: Bottom of the seventh here at 717 Credit Union Field at Eastwood. It's the top of the lineup for the Youngstown State Penguins. A 12-4 lead for Youngstown State in game one of a three-game set here on 1390 WNIO. Nathan Beckley, 0 for 4, looking for his first hit of the day.
6: Be the leadoff batter. Third baseman, number 37, Nathan Beckley
0: hitless in his last eight at-bats. Cold strike. 0-1. The 0-1. Swing and a miss, 0-2. Aiden Fishnick still out there for Milwaukee. On the mound. Now up to 50 pitches. The 0-2. Grounder, and that's going to get through. So Beckley with the base hit and breaks that hitless streak of eight at bats, excuse me. And now Brady Shannon up to the plate. Had the big home run in his last at bat, now up to 14 home runs. He's had two in the last three games. Fouls this pitch off. 0-1 in the count. Shannon been one of the hottest batters in the Horizon League the past four games. Now up to a five-game hitting streak. And he started the hitting streak on Friday with a big two-run RBI single last Friday against Northern Kentucky, where they were down 4-1. They got seven runs in the sixth inning. Eventually won that game 11-6. Ball two inside, 2-1. The 2-1. Called strike two. Shannon with a four-hit game against Northern Kentucky on March 27th. The pitch out to left field. High, but will go.

0: foul. He's looking for that 15th home run now. There's a stolen base earlier in the game. Now up to 9. Ball in the dirt, now a full count, 3-2. Pickoff attempt over at first. Not in time. Full count. Fouled off. Stays 3-2. Ryan Schumer on deck, 2-for-4. Also with a home run today. And then Nick Goodwin replaces Luke Rossi in the 4 spot. Struck out looking to Shannon. Looked inside from up here in the press box, but a cold strike 3 by the home plate umpire. Shannon was out to start walking at first base. Now one out in the inning. Runner on first, one out. 12-4 Youngstown State. Called strike 1, 0-1. The 0-1 on the run is Beckley, and in safely for his 7th stolen base of the season. It was a called ball, 1-1 now. The runner in scoring position. Schumer came into today's game batting 227. The 1-1. This is going to get into the gap. Potentially no. Nice play. Nice heads-up play there by the left fielder, Braden Horn. Schumer got a good piece of that, but where Horn was playing in position out in left field, he was able to get underneath it.
1: The catcher, number 28, Nick Goodwin.
0: If he was just a little bit over to the left side, it would have got down into the gap. Now 2 outs in the inning. Runner stays at 2nd. Nick Goodwin's first at bat. Swing and a miss on the first pitch. Goodwin batting 155. Cold ball there outside, 1-1. Games played, 17 starts for Goodwin. 9 hits, 1 double. The 1-1. Swing and a miss, 1-2. Looking for his first home run. Milwaukee trying to get out of the inning. The 1-2. Down low, 2-2. And the freshman, Yuri Perro, on deck, 3-for-4. And then Teddy Ruffner, 3-for-3 in the hole. The 2-2. Fouled off down the line. Fishnick now up to 67 pitches, has 4 strikeouts for Milwaukee. He's given up 3 runs, 4 hits. The 2-2. Out to center field. And O'Connell underneath it to end the inning. So the Penguins won't be able to score a run there. 12-4 to the top of the eighth we go. We'll be back on your home for Youngstown State Baseball, 1390 WNIO.
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0: 12-4 Youngstown State, top of the eighth inning. Back here, I'm Tony Perazzi on the play-by-play here at 717 Credit Union Field at Eastwood. The 6-7-8 hitters for Milwaukee. Up to the plate, Joey Spence will lead it off. Connor Bozak on deck, and John Hadley in the hole. Aiden English will stay on the mound for the Penguins.
9: First into the batter's box here in the top of the eighth inning for Milwaukee, the catcher, number 13, Joey Spence.
0: Spence 0-3 today. The senior batting 206 coming into today's game. And the first pitch of the eighth inning, outside, ball one. The 1-0. Up in the air, stays in the infield. Caught by Yuri Pero for one out in the inning. Now Connor Bozak up to the plate, 0-3.
9: Second baseman, number 7, Connor Bozak.
0: Bozak looking for his ninth hit of the season. Both teams today have left 7 on base. Pitch. Called strike. 0-1. The 0-1. The pitch. Called strike 2. No one on base. 1 out. 12-4 Youngstown State. Home runs today by Brady Shannon and Ryan Schumer. The 0-2. Swing and a miss. Two outs in the inning for John Hadley.
9: Two outs in the top of the eighth for Milwaukee. First baseman, number 6, John Hadley.
0: Hadley looking for his first hit. The sophomore batting 265. With 26 hits, 3 doubles, 6 home runs, 19 RBIs. The pitch. Swing and a miss, 0-1. English now up to 26 pitches. The 0-1. Swing and a miss there. A nice pitch by Aiden English. Now one strike away. He's through five straight strikes. It's been a good outing for English. Out of the bullpen. No hits. He's given up two walks, but struck out two. The 0-2. And a base hit there. Into the gap in center field. That's going to be a stand-up double for John Hadley in the first hit given up by Aiden English. The sixth hit of the day for Milwaukee. And now Christian Holmes up to the plate.
9: Now batting the shortstop, number 29, Christian Holmes.
0: Penguins looking to get their eighth win in the Horizon League. Snap a three-game losing streak. Looking to go to 11-37 overall. Been in a lot of close games this year. We talked about on Wednesday night in the broadcast about the tight losses to Auburn early in the season. Pole won 1-0. The 1-0. Down low, 2-0. Wright State leads the Horizon League. 15-3 in the conference. Milwaukee in second place, 10-8. Five games back of Wright State. A 2-0. Grounder to short, Yuri Pero. Over to first. And a nice pick at first base by Ryan Schumer to end the inning. We'll head to the bottom of the eighth, 12-4. Youngstown State will be back on your home for Youngstown State Baseball, 1390 WNIO.
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0: Misael Yuripero to open it up in the bottom of the eighth for the Penguins. Youngstown State leads 12-4. Trying to take game one of a three-game set. With the 5-6-7 hitters coming up to the plate. It's starting to rain here in the bottom of the eighth. At 717 Credit Union Field at Eastwood.
9: For the Penguins, shortstop number 3, Misael Yuripero.
0: And the first pitch of the bottom of the eighth. Swing and a miss. Milwaukee keeps Aiden Fishnick on the mound. Milwaukee trying to keep the bullpen for the final two games of the series. The 0-1. Down low, 1-1. Now the rain coming down pretty hard at the moment. The 1-1. Third base umpire says Yuri Pero didn't go. It's a 2-1 in the count. The 2-1. Fouled off to the backstop. 2-2. We talked about earlier this part of the lineup, the 5-6-7 hitters, been huge for the Penguins. Yuri Pero 3-for-4, Ruffner 3-for-3, Jack Messmore 2-for-3. Grounder to second, over to first, one out in the inning. So Yuri Pero most likely ends his day 3-for-5.
9: Stepping in for the Penguins, left fielder, number 32, Teddy Ruffner.
0: Ruffner trying to have a four-hit game today from Mars, PA. Now up to 7 multi-hit games this season. First pitch, swing and a miss, 0-1 in the count. The 0-1, called strike 2, 0-2. Fishnick looking for his fifth strikeout of the afternoon, the 0-2. Swing and a miss, and now up to 5 Ks. Now Jack Messmore.
9: Coming to the plate with
0: 2-for-3. Messmore will be the starting pitcher tomorrow for the Penguins. Brandon Mikos on Sunday. And the pitch. High 1-0. Messmore with 4 RBIs today, now up to 5 on the season. This is only his 11th at bat of the season. Outside 2-0. James Carlson on deck. Hitless today, 0-for-3. The 2-0. Down the line foul, 2-1. Youngstown State leads 12-4. No one on base, 2 outs, bottom of the 8th inning. The 2-1. Called strike 2. The rain continues to come down here. The 2-2. Just down low, 3-2. Full count, no one on base, 2 outs. The pitch. Out to right field. And how about this? Messmore will hit his second home run of the season. This one absolutely crushed. It's 13-4 Penguins. He can do it all. He can pitch. He can hit. Today's been unbelievable. 3-for-4. Now up to 5 RBIs on the day. A 9-run lead. And as it's absolutely pouring, Penguins continue to pour it on. 13-4. Carlson up to the plate. The pitch. Out to left field. Back at the wall. And caught by O'Connell. to end the inning. Yeah, they'll signal a catch. What a play there out in left center field by Dylan O'Connell. We'll head to the top of the ninth. The Penguins 3 outs away from getting their 8th win in the Horizon League. We'll be back on your home for Youngstown State Baseball, 1390 WNIO.
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5: Penguins three outs away from getting their 11th overall win of the season. It's a 13-4 game after the home run by Jack Messmore, who's been the player of the game for the Penguins with five RBIs.
6: From Milwaukee, third baseman number 8, Grant Ross.
5: And Aiden English to try to close it out for the Penguins. Top of the lineup for Milwaukee, Grant Ross up to the plate, 1-for-3. Called strike, 0-1. The 0-1, down low, 1-1. 16 hits for the Penguins today on 13 runs. Milwaukee with 5 hits on 4 runs. The 1-1. Swing and a miss, 1-2. English with 2 strikeouts today, looking to get his third here against Ross. The 1-2. Fouled off. Just got a piece of it. Trying to protect the play here is Ross. Batting 263. The 1-2. Just outside 2-2. Grant Ross with back-to-back games with hits. Went 1-for-5 against UIC on Wednesday. Fouls this off 2-2. Had a 3-hit game against Northern Kentucky March 13th. Went 3-for-4. And another 3-hit game against St. Thomas April 21st. The 2-2. Struck him out looking. English now with 3 strikeouts. The Penguins 2 outs away from getting a big win to open the series. Here at 717 Credit Union Field at Eastwood. It's the final series for the Penguins here. The pitch, called strike 1 to Marion. Marion on an 8-game hitting streak now with the home run today. So we'll look to try to get it up to 9 tomorrow. This is going to get down into the gap for a double. So Marion continues his success offensively, and now 2-for-4 today with a stand-up double. Now Dylan O'Connell up to the plate here with 1 out and a runner on second.
6: Now batting center fielder number 2, Dylan O'Connell.
5: The rain has settled down here in the 9th inning. Milwaukee trying to chip away here in the 9th. The pitch, called strike, 0-1. The 0-1 to O'Connell. Inside, 1-1. The 1-1. Marion at second after the double. The pitch. Fouled off to the backstop. 1-2. English now over 40 pitches. Dominic Kibler on deck for Milwaukee. Did the home run earlier. This one high. 2-2 now in the count for O'Connell. O'Connell looking for his first hit. The 2-2. Swing and a miss. Now English with two strikeouts in the inning. Four strikeouts overall, and now one out away.
6: To the plate for Milwaukee, designated hitter number 27, Dominic Kibler.
5: Is the Penguins get their 11th overall win of the season, snap a three-game losing streak. They took game one against Northern Kentucky last Friday, 11-6. Lost the final two games of that series, 13-1 and 7-4. The pitch inside, 1-0. Braden Horn on deck if Kibler can get on base. The 1-0 hits Kibler. Now 2-0. Now runners on second and first with Horn up to the plate. With two outs, 13-4 Youngstown State. Braden Horn 1-for-4, had a double. Has 11 doubles on the season. 46 hits. Got a meeting between Milwaukee head coach and home plate umpire after the hit by pitch. ISU football season tickets are currently on sale for the upcoming 2026 home schedule. The Penguins have six home games this fall, starting with Mercyhurst on Thursday, August 27th at 6 o'clock. Call the Athletic Ticket Office at 330-941-1978 to reserve your season tickets, tailgate passes, and Penguin Club memberships. So back here, two outs, runners on second and first. The pitch. Called strike, 0-1. Horn looking for RBI number 28, has 27. And a base hit up the middle, and he will get it. A 13-5 game. Now back to an 8-run deficit. And the eighth hit for Milwaukee today, Horn 2-for-5.
6: Now batting the catcher, number 13, Joey Spence.
5: Joey Spence, 0-for-4. No one warming up in the Penguins bullpen. Right now it's all Aiden English to get the final out for the Penguins. The pitch, outside 1-0. The 1-0, outside 2-0. English now over 50 pitches. Connor Bozak on deck. If Spence can get on. The 2-0. Outside ball 3. Spence looking for his 18th walk of the season here. The 3-0. Called strike one. 3-1. Spence takes there. Runners on second and first. Two outs here in the top of the ninth. Penguins lead 13-5. The pitch. And a base hit out to right field. This will bring home another run. And the runner will move over to third, as that's Braden Horn. Kibler scores, and it's 13-6. Milwaukee not giving up yet.
6: Now batting second baseman number 7, Connor Bozak.
5: That's Spence's first hit of the game, now up to 19 RBIs. Gets his 30th hit of the season. Runners on the corners now with two outs, 13-6. The pitch, fouled off. Spence was on the run from first to second. We'll have to go back on the foul ball. Now the rain comes back down here at 717 Credit Union Field at Eastwood. The 0-1. Swing and a miss. Spence will get to second base. His 7th stolen base. Milwaukee down to their final strike. The 0-2. The pitch. And hits Bozak there. So a big moment where the Penguins had a chance to get the final out. It hits Bozak.
6: Next up,
5: now John Hadley up to the plate.
6: John Hadley.
5: A 7-run lead for the Penguins. So still no one warming up in the bullpen. Just need the one out here. The rain really coming down now. The hardest so far here in the top of the ninth with two outs. Ball one, 1-0. Bases loaded for Milwaukee. Two outs. Called time, a new baseball. For Aiden English.

Christian Holmes on deck. The 1-0. Outside. 2-0. Good job by Nick Goodwin. And now another bull for English. Two bulls, no strikes, two outs. Youngstown State leads 13-6, trying to get the final out. Bull 3, 3-0. The 3-0. Ball four, a four-pitch walk. And now 13-7, where Milwaukee has now scored three runs, all on two outs. Jacob Gehring, pitching coach, comes in to talk to English. Now maybe we'll start to see the bullpen warm up for the Penguins. Horizon League student-athletes have major experiences in the league, including the NCAA Division I competition and championships, as well as exposure on ESPN platforms. To learn more about the major experiences provided by the Horizon League and its members' institution, visit horizonleague.com/brand recharge. Now the mound visit over. Penguins do have an arm moving in the bullpen now. It's 13-7, Youngstown State. The base is loaded for Milwaukee with two outs.

0: Christian Holmes, 0 for 3. Looking for his first hit. Has 29 on the season. He's batting 204. And if he can get on base, you get the top of the lineup back up. This game still in reach for Milwaukee. English up to 61 pitches. Now has walked 3 batters. He's given up 3 runs, 4 hits. Has the 4 strikeouts. The rain has settled down a bit here.
1: Coming to the plate as a pinch hitter for Milwaukee will be number 3, Tate Schmidt.
0: Now a pinch hitter for Milwaukee, Tate Schmidt. Left-handed batter, batting 254 with 9 RBIs. The pitch, down low, 1-0. Tate Schmidt went 1-for-5 on Wednesday against UIC. The 1-0. Called strike. One ball, one strike. Called ball 2, 2-1. English trying to get the final out here. The pitch. Inside 3-1. Nine hits for Milwaukee. 4 in this inning. The 3-1. Called strike 2. And now a big pitch here. 13-7 Youngstown State. Bases loaded for Milwaukee. In the top of the ninth with 2 outs. The full count. The pitch. In the dirt. And that is ball 4. Milwaukee cuts it to a 5-run game now. And it's 13-8 with the top of the lineup.
1: Head to the top of the order for the Panthers.
0: Up to the plate.
1: Graham Ross.
0: Grant Ross. 1-for-4. The pitch. Down low, 1-0. You wonder if he could, if he walks him here, I think they would go to the bullpen. We'll see. English getting tired. Now over 70 pitches, a wild pitch here, and now it's 13-9. The runners will move to 3rd and 2nd, and that's going to do it as Coach Sharpie comes out. We'll get English. So we'll see who's coming out the bullpen for the Penguins. It's 13-9, Youngstown State. Milwaukee with 5 runs this inning. Here's your chance to golf with the Penguins. Join the YSU coaches and staff at the Youngstown Country Club for the Penguin Club Scholarship Golf Outing presented by State Farm. The afternoon flight is on June 10th. The morning flight is June 11th. 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
1: Pitching change for Youngstown State. Taking over on the mound for the Penguins, right-hander, number 22, Q Cale Weaver.
0: So a pitching change for the Penguins. Cale Weaver with an ERA of 7.03, 12 appearances, one game started. He's given up 19 earned runs. He struck out 17. Be right-hander Grant Ross versus right-hander Cale Weaver. This game has got interesting now with Milwaukee adding 5 runs here in the ninth. The Penguins with 2 big innings, 4 runs in the third, 4 runs in the fourth inning. Combined 5 home runs in the game, 3 for the Penguins, 2 for Milwaukee. Combined 24 hits, 16 for Youngstown State, 8 for Milwaukee. This is a big game in the Horizon League standings. If the Penguins can try to win this series, they'll cover some ground heading into the Wright State Series. If Northern Kentucky
1: stepping in for the Panthers, top of the order, third baseman number 8, Grant Ross,
0: struggles this weekend. Milwaukee trying to keep their spot at second in the Horizon League. Wright State right now would host the tournament if they win the league. 2 balls, 0 strikes to Grant Ross. Runners on third and second. 13-9 Youngstown State. Called strike, 2-1. Penguins just need one out to get the win. The 2-1. Out to left field. This is going to get down. It's going to bring home 2. And just like that, it's a 2-run game. And the tying run is at the plate. What a job by Milwaukee with 7 runs this inning.
1: Now batting right fielder number 22, Charlie Marion.
0: Charlie Marion up to the plate. 2 for 4. Milwaukee now up to 10 hits. The pitch, down low, 1-0. The 1-0. Grounder to first, Schumer will get it, and the Penguins get the win. 13-11, Milwaukee gets 7 in the ninth inning, but not enough to have the comeback their way. Youngstown State goes to 11-37. The Penguins now 8-11 in the Horizon League. We'll come back for the postgame shows. We'll be back on your home for Youngstown State Baseball, 1390 WNIO.
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0: Back here as the Penguins win 13-11 against Milwaukee. Youngstown State takes game one of a three-game set. They'll move to 11-37 on the season. Milwaukee now moves to 18-30. And just a lot of runs all around. Milwaukee obviously with the 7 runs in the ninth inning, but the Penguins started this game with a 9-0 lead. Milwaukee gets 3 runs in the 5th inning. But the player of the game, Jack Messmore, who's going to start tomorrow for the Penguins, 5 RBIs on 3 hits. Brady Shannon with the home run, another home run, making it his 14th of the season. He had 2 hits. Ryan Schumer with another home run with 2 hits on the day, 3 RBIs. Carlson with an RBI for the Penguins. For Milwaukee, Ross with 2 RBIs. Marion with 3 RBIs. He had a 2-run home run. Kibler with a solo home run. Horn adds an RBI. And Spence in the ninth inning with an RBI. The Penguins with a 13-11 win. They'll go to 8-11 in the Horizon League. Milwaukee now to 10-9. The Penguins with a chance to win the series either tomorrow or Sunday. When we come back, we'll talk about the upcoming 2 games in the series. We'll be back on your home for Youngstown State Baseball, 1390 WNIO.
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0: Back here for the post-game show here at 717 Credit Union Field at Eastwood in Niles, Ohio's Youngstown State Penguins take game one of a 3-game set, 13-11. And now tomorrow, the Penguins at 3 o'clock back here on 1390 WNIO with Jack Messmore on the mound. The big game today hitting with the 5 RBIs. And then Sunday at noon with Brandon Mikos on the mound here on 1390 WNIO. And then a 3-game set against Wright State next week, Thursday at 3 o'clock, Friday at 2 p.m., and Saturday at 1 p.m., all 3 games at Wright State. And the Horizon League Baseball Championship will start May 20th through May 23rd, where it will most likely be at Wright State. And that will be the Penguins' regular season and postseason. And when we come back, we'll wrap things up, and we'll be back on your home for Youngstown State Baseball, 1390 WNIO.
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0: 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Thanks to Sidney Newsom in the studio, I'm Tony Perazio. 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
19: Like, hey, we're doing this contract, right? When I come back in, okay, I'm not going to

0: chance of some scattered rain showers as we head into the afternoon and evening. Otherwise, just a few scattered clouds around. Temperatures climbing to near 60. Tonight, rain showers will be likely. Temperatures falling into the upper 40s. We'll have some rain showers early, tapering off, but then chances of showers and thunderstorms will start to increase into your afternoon and evening for your Saturday. Temperatures in the mid to upper 60s. With your Storm Team 27 forecast, I'm meteorologist Hannah Erdman.
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0: that the Fever have going into this season. They're not favored to win the championship, but they're also not far. I think they're third overall favored to win. So what are their expectations? To win it all or to just have Caitlin Clark stay healthy and have a successful season?
1: I think they kind of go hand in hand. It starts with being healthy, and then from there, everyone you talk to, they go, look, it's a, everything in camp for them has been starting with the mentality, and the mentality is to win the day, and from there, it's to win a championship. They're entering this with championship on their mind. They feel like there's some unfinished business from last season, and that was despite all those injuries and your star player being out for, you know, the majority of the season. So I think where they're slotted right now, as you mentioned, I think that's realistic. I would not put them necessarily as the favorites right now. They need to get healthy. They need to shore up some of their front court and what that looks like. But they are absolutely going to be in the conversation and be one of the top teams if health and everything is finally back on their side. No doubt about that.
2: All right. I have a Pacers question. Is that okay?
0: Go for it.
2: Because you did mention the draft lottery. This worked out well. In a way, like in what was an awful situation with Halliburton's knee injury happening in game seven, I think they've tried to make lemonade out of the lemons that they were dealt, and now they have an opportunity to get a high pick. Scott, how much do they want number one? Or is it a matter of let's just not fall out of the top four? Where are the Pacers' mind in making sure that they at least cash in on this? What is the hope for what could go down on Sunday?
1: Yeah, it 100% starts with just be a top four pick for many reasons. First of all, there's only a 52% chance that it is. So if you're going to Vegas, you love those odds. But going into this draft lottery in Chicago, you're probably a little bit uneasy about this because if it's pick five or six, it obviously goes to the Clippers. They're out of this pick and they'll have to pivot and probably go find and try to use some of that money that would be allotted to a top four player, probably $13 million, to somebody else in free agency. And it'll probably include going into the luxury tax. But this team, to your point, is not usually here. This is a team that perennially essentially makes the playoffs and therefore does not get one of these top picks. They haven't drafted inside the top four since 1988. Nobody on the team was even close to being born back then, right? And so so this will set up to be a massive day for the franchise if they do get it. Now, I will say that then their 2031 first-round pick becomes unprotected, and I never like that. 2029 and 31 unprotected to the Clippers for the deal that brought Zubac to Indy. But along the same lines, realistically, they believe they have a 2, maybe 3-year window with Siakam in his prime, with Halliburton entering his prime, and the rest of the crew to go and try to get back to the finals for the third time in franchise history and finally win one. And so they want to maximize this 2-year window, and adding a top four pick would allow them to hopefully do that.
2: A lot of good players available, that's for sure. A great, strong draft class.
0: Different from last year.
1: And I think that's what that top four protection told us, right? That they would be very comfortable with any one of those top four. Of course you'd want the number one pick or top two. I think that would also give you options. Like, what if you're not madly in love with the second or, you know, if your number one guy was gone, what if you, almost like we see more often in NFL, you drop down a couple spots, added 2 first-round picks. Now that's how a franchise like the Pacers should operate, where they don't get free agents and that sort of thing. And you just have to be more creative like we've seen with OKC.
2: They're also fortunate, too. You know, Darius Yakov's probably going to be a top 5 pick. I don't think he's going to be a top 3 or top 4, but they don't need a point guard. You know, so like you've got a Boozer, you got a DeBonta up there. So if DeBonta goes number one, maybe take Boozer. You know, there's obviously, you know, Darren Peterson as well. So they have good options. I think the Pacers are in a good spot on Sunday. It's just, can they stay in that good spot? That's the question.
1: Yeah, that's the number one thing. They're hoping TJ McConnell, their longtime point guard, can bring them luck as their onstage representative. And so Sunday will turn out to be a massive day either way, whether they land that top four pick for the first time in decades or, oh man, they just missed out. They did get Zubats in the trade, their starting center, but now what? So it'll be an emotional roller coaster, I think.
0: You take care of Ivica Zubac over there, okay? You take care of him, Scott. He is a former Clipper, and that is my team, and I'm so sad that he had to go, but you guys take care of him. Scott, you take care. We appreciate you hopping on. Thank you so much. You guys can follow Scott.
2: Thanks,
0: Agnes.
2: Scott. Appreciate it, ma'am.
0: On X at Scott Agnes, A-G-N-E-S-S. He covers not just the Fever, but the Pacers for Field House Files. Thank you, Scott. Have a great weekend.
1: Yeah, you too. Thanks so much.
2: Great stuff. Yeah. Great insight.
0: Seriously. He has a busy weekend over there.
2: Yes.
0: And he has a busy weekend.
2: A very, very busy month of May in Indianapolis. And, you know, I was thinking to myself, we were heavy on the fever. They're very heavy. But I think that's what people care about. Like, I've met, like, the biggest question entering this weekend, aside from the launch of the season, is Caitlin Clark and what they're going to do against the Dallas Stars and what's going to come up. So I feel that it's a legitimate part
0: Dallas
2: of the conversation.
0: Wings, but it's fine.
2: Yeah, what did I say?
0: Dallas Stars.
2: Oh, I'm sorry,
0: fine.
2: The Dallas Wings.
0: That's right, listen.
2: I know it's the Wings. And the reason
3: Stars.
2: Sorry, called Austin Rivers, Austin Reeves three times this week.
0: I know, that's a real team. Because you're not wrong. It's just the wrong team.
2: And listen, I know it's the Dallas Wings.
0: I know, yeah.
2: I thought that there should be a Dallas wing, like the flavor, like you go to Wingstop, you know, instead there's the Buffalo, like they got the.
0: And what would be the Dallas flavor?
2: Well, that's my point. I was on Instagram last night and all of a sudden I'm scrolling and an ad pops up and it's like, no more Buffalo. It was this Texas company that had, it was garlic and some other sauces. Like, so they were trying to make a Texas sort of flavored wing. And it all came together at that point. But I know it's the Dallas Wings.
0: The Dallas Wings, Dallas Stars, Dallas Cowboys.
2: And I was mad because the Dallas Stars took the name. I thought they should have been the Dallas Lone Stars when they moved from Minnesota. I thought that would have been better. But then they just instead took the Stars nickname, which allowed Minnesota, when they got a team back, to call themselves the Wild, which I've never liked the Wild nickname. I just think it's just way too general. I'm not a fan of it. I wish that when Minnesota got their hockey team back, they would have been the North Stars again.
0: Oh, I'm sorry for your loss.
2: That's all right. TED Talk over. She's Monty Bolaños. I'm Dan Beyer in for Stu Gatz and Company live here on Fox Sports Radio. Not only is it a big day in Iowa because Caitlin Clark's going to make her season debut tomorrow for Indiana, it's a big weekend for another reason in the great state of Iowa. Plus, do you really need to hate on Oklahoma City? She's Monty. I'm Dan. That's next here on Fox Sports Radio.
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23: 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Coming up in this hour, Rich in Canada is going to join the program, Rich McKay. And he has been betting overtimes in the first round of the NHL playoffs for many years. He'll explain why he's done that, something to file away for next year. He's also, I think, still extremely high on Montreal. And he thought they were the best team in the Eastern Conference coming into the playoffs. Does he still feel that way? And Jonathan Davis on the NHL as well, coming up in about a half an hour. We do have some really good matchups today, Major League Baseball. And dare I say, on paper, Paul, on paper, one of the best pitching matchups that we could possibly get this entire year.
24: Mm-hmm.
23: Max Fried's going for the Yankees, as the Pinstripers are in Milwaukee to take on Jacob Mizorowski and the Brewers. Freed has been super solid the entire year. And the Miz, he'll give up some runs, and he might not pitch seven innings every game, but him like striking out double-digit guys is always a possibility. And recently, against the Yanks, Eovaldi and DeGrom each went over their K-prop in this previous series. The Miz's Ks by game, 11, 7, 10, 5, 9, 9, and 8. He's 6-1 over his prop on the year. Milwaukee, they're not great against lefties, but they don't strike out a ton, only about 20% of the time when they're at home. They have the second lowest slug and second lowest OPS against lefties this year. I want to tell you that I'm going to bet the under, but I told you, Paul.
0: Yeah.
23: Like next time I say a first three or first five under, tackle me, yeah. Break my ankle because I can't get away with it.
0: Yeah, I'm going to clutch you. Yeah. That's right. So what do we do with Spencer Jones? And what are you hearing about this kid?
23: People are calling him basically the left-handed hitting version of Aaron Judge.
0: Oh, come on.
23: Because now they have like 2 6-7 guys in the lineup, and he's got tons of power.
0: He also can run 46 bombs, 36 stolen bases, last 149 games. Hello.
23: Yeah, no kidding.
0: So I can't wait to see if this kid lives up to the hype as well. 24 years old, they're number six, the number six prospect according to MLB.com.
23: And he's also
0: that leads all minor leaguers to 46 bombs since last year.
23: That's crazy good. But do you want to take a chance on doing anything with him in his first game against the Miz, who throws 103 miles an hour?
0: Other than McConaughey, these guys usually struggle out of the gates.
23: Yeah,
0: that's right.
23: What about just like the Yankees are kind of cheap in this game because Mizorowski's going for the Brewers?
0: Yeah,
23: Yankees are red hot. Freed's on the mound, and they're laying like a quarter. Let me get the latest here on the screen. See if it's
0: how long does he go too? You know, Yankees make him work, throws a lot of pitches, couple walks, could be out of the game by the fifth.
23: Yeah, I see $1.25 out there, even lower than that, in fact, as I go across the screen. I don't mind the Yankees today. Trusting Fried there to get it done.
0: Mm-hmm.
23: Also, what a series this is with Atlanta in Los Angeles to take on the Dodgers. And for the Braves, now they get Chris Sale on the mound tonight. And he has been, with the exception of basically one start, the guy has been the nuts this year. And my God, I'm looking right now. It looks like you can find a pretty, again, some of these exchanges here. For those of you who have access to it, the Braves are a really nice plus number. Here at Circa, they're plus 105.
0: I would bet the Braves to win the series. They finally lost their first series against Seattle, and they blew a game to start the series. You're looking at Sheehan and then Sasaki tomorrow. So they're throwing Sale, Strider, and Elder. And the way the Dodgers are struggling offensively, I would think Atlanta takes two out of three here.
23: Yeah, plus 110 is available out there right now. That's at the South Point here in Las Vegas. I'm sure you can find plus 110 at some other spots as well. Yeah, in fact, maybe even a little bit higher than that, the way it looks. I'm with you. The fact that that's who they're going to be able to trot out there this year, I should say in this series. And I trust Sale pretty much as any pitcher in Major League Baseball. Lefty starters, mm-hmm. by the way, are 6-1-1 over their K-prop against the Dodgers on the year. And he's in great form, obviously.
0: Albie's on fire. 18-game on-base streak, hitting .382. And Olsen, 6 home runs, 11 RBIs in his last 10. And you are right about that. And how about, you want to fly down to Baltimore? Do we have time? Tupac Shakur bobblehead night?
23: I like that.
0: How about that? First 20,000 fans get that.
23: If I lived in the area, I would make sure that I was going to be there in time to get one of those.
0: Your favorite Tupac song?
23: Well, does he get credit for California Love?
0: I'll count it.
23: You're going to count that one?
0: I'll allow it.
23: If you count that, that's tough to beat. That's
0: what a beat, huh?
23: Oh, God, that's got to be, what, top five, top ten? I don't know.
0: Absolutely.
23: Who am I? But that beat's incredible. Yes.
0: Yeah.
23: And as soon as it comes on, you know every single lyric to the song. You're like, okay, now we're going here.
0: Right.
23: I have a note on this game. Oh, here's what it is. Starting pitchers are 12-3 under their K-prop last 15 starts against Baltimore.
0: Excellent.
23: 12-3 under.
0: Yeah, excellent. The other one I got to point out is that game is with the A's. And Kurtz Cash yesterday, good call. He walked in the first inning, plus 550.
23: Yeah.
0: He walks every game.
23: Yeah, he does.
0: And if you want to do that too, to start. And Painter had nothing in that game. But I would think that's another over. And Baltimore's, they're dropping like flies with the starting pitchers with Baltimore. But that's Lopez against Bradish, and it's 9.5. I wouldn't be surprised if it's another softball league game.
23: Yeah, and so here's another one, too, to maybe consider. The Mariners are in Chicago against the White Sox tonight. Emerson Hancock is going for Seattle. But that was another one, right?
0: He's filthy.
23: So his last start was on the night in which they retired Randy Johnson's number. He goes out there and strikes out 14 batters. You typically like to oppose a guy off of a start like that. And this White Sox crew can hit. Burke is going for Chicago in this game. Seattle's priced at $1.35 favorite here at Circa. Opposing starters are 12-3 over their K-prop against Seattle last 15 games. This has been a bugaboo for this team, not going back, I want to say, at least 3 years in a row, where they go on these lengthy stretches where they strike out a ton, and they're in the middle of one right now. Mm-hmm. So I don't want to back Hancock here back-to-back games like this. Although, remember, there was that game on Sunday Night Baseball, and I said this on the air because I showed you that pitch. I'm like, if this guy is going to be this nasty this year, watch out for his K-prop. That sweeper or whatever it was moved like six feet the way it looked.
0: Yeah, they can move.
23: And Cal Raleigh basically spun around and fell over trying to catch it.
0: Mm-hmm. You are out. I have to apologize because I mentioned with the tip jar, TMI Ozzie has Murakami 100-1 most home runs.
23: Okay.
0: The league. I said he put $100 on it. He said, I got phone calls from everyone. Is everything okay at the dealership? Are you all right? I don't bet $100 on anything. He was pissed off. He called me. So he has more than that on it. I got it wrong. This was, so he's that was a good job by him. He's looking good there. If Murakami can keep it going
23: What do you think the number was on Matt Olson for the Braves a week ago?
0: Yes.
23: Or 2 weeks ago, whatever it was.
0: Yeah.
23: Because he had 54, I think it was in 2023. And then he really fell off of that pace in previous years. And now he's right there and going bombs away. And we had a viewer reach out the other day and said, hey, I just took some 65-1 on Olson to win the National League MVP. He was still 30-1. I didn't get involved because, again, Ohtani, I think, is probably going to have to get injured.
0: Yeah, still, it's a fun sweat.
23: Yeah.
0: Right? How can the Red Sox be favored?
23: I don't know that. Yeah.
0: They were favored yesterday and they're favored again today. I don't understand it.
23: Is it because of
0: respect the race? That's 13-1 last 14. You know, it's like the guy, Mr. ACL, who we tweeted. He goes, oh, people just look at the starters, and that's how they handicap, and there's much more to it. But that's, you just can't look at the starters and say, okay, I'll go early here. The Red Sox have the edge. I mean, this is a mismatch on paper, and how good one team is playing, and they finally, that streak came to an end by one only, as the Red Sox got four runs, where they allowed three runs or fewer. So a 13-1 run. But again, the pomp and the circumstance tonight going to be awesome. Put the game on Nesson. This is great. Wade Boggs, Carlton Fisk, Pedro, Poppy, Jim Rice, Yaz, all throwing out the first pitch.
23: What?
0: 125th year anniversary of the first ever Red Sox home game on this date. All living alumni with retired numbers will throw out a ceremonial first pitch.
23: Oh, well, then there
0: you
23: go.
0: That's beautiful.
23: And you're trying to tell me you want to bet against the Red Sox then?
0: Yeah, well, it's still a crap product with the team.
23: By the way, can we put that on the screen again? Look at this with the betting analysis. You're getting Tampa Bay, who you did this the other day with the ROI.
0: Yeah.
23: You're up more than 13 units betting Tampa Bay in every game this year. And by the way, remember, there is a team, or we have multiple teams every year in baseball at the beginning, that if you ride them out for the full year, if you catch on early enough, you can be up like 30 units at the end of the year. Maybe Tampa Bay is going to be that team for the full year. Meanwhile, the Red Sox are the exact opposite. You're down 11.5 units betting them this season. So you can grab plus 112 right now on Tampa, and you want to go against the Boston baseball gods in doing so?
0: Yeah.
23: A little bit of a dilemma there.
0: All right, come on. Messick bounce back. Our guy's going against the Twins.
23: Well, I hope so.
0: Hot prospect for the Twins. He's only $1.50 at home. I don't mind him either. And the Twins are in a funk as well. And Vlad, by the way, hitting 400 career against Detmers.
23: Okay.
0: That's another one, too, to throw in there as well. And boy, this Giants team. Oh, this offense. Just putrid.
23: Oh, they're terrible.
0: Yep. And Nelson, Mets favored, $1.30 on the road. Nelson has been atrocious at home.
23: And Soto has done well against him.
0: Just horrific numbers for Nelson at home this year.
23: I will point this out quickly here. Two guys with high K props tonight. Lizardo against the Rockies in his career. Against this Rockies lineup, 50 plate appearances, a 42% K rate, and Dylan Cease goes against the Angels lineup in 106 plate appearances, he has a 40% K rate. I didn't bet either guy. I would consider doing a parlay of both guys getting double digits tonight.
1: Yeah.
23: Just for like, let's go, bombs away. Okay. Let's get nuts and have some guts.
0: Getting close. Three World Cup matches. Game 5 NBA Finals. We're taking over circa June 13th, 1-5. 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
23: 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Next, he'll explain why he is still super high on the Montreal Canadiens.
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2: Since you started on the morning show.
23: Well, we really appreciate that. And you're the first person who really put us on this angle many, many years ago about just betting every single NHL playoff game in the first round to go to overtime. You can correct me if I'm wrong on this. Since this show started, I think you've maybe had one losing season going back almost now a full decade. When did you notice that this was a thing, and how long have you been doing it?
2: Well, sports betting in Ontario has only been legal for about 3 years. So back in the day, we had our little sports lotteries, and we had offshore books. And it was just a thing I picked up on that back then you were getting 4-1 on a lot of these overtime games. And in the playoffs, they battened down the defense and you're playing the best teams. So it was just natural that the overtimes were coming in. And I believe in all the years, there's been one bad year. It was 3 or 4 years ago. It was about a 15-unit loser. And every other year has either been close to break even or really good. This year, the first round was 11 units up. And the best year, can't remember exactly which year it was, but it was a 35-unit winner for the entire playoffs.
23: Oh, my God. Oh, for the entire playoffs. So it was beyond the first round that year.
2: Yeah, I kind of look at the second round and check the matchups out before I decide if I'm going to move on with it. This year, I didn't. I only did first round, and I'm still kind of iffy on whether I'm going to jump back in. I don't love the Carolina matchup and the Colorado matchup, so yeah. I'm kind of not into it in the second round this year.
0: Okay, but very good, and we appreciate that going back, and that's incredible. That 5 or so years ago, it was a 35-unit winner. You also have been emailing and goes back to December when you said, keep an eye on the Canadians, and you felt they were going to go to the Stanley Cup. Tell us why you were so high on Montreal and your futures that you have and why you think this is possible that Montreal can pull this off.
2: Yeah, I've got a lot of my crossboards have Montreal winning the East, with Colorado either winning the West or winning the Cup. I just think Colorado is a freight train. I don't really see anybody stopping them this year. But I am a little biased on Montreal with my father playing for the team years ago. It's probably the only sports team I am biased on when I think about it. But looking at the team unbiasedly, you've got a coach that they love, a good coach, knows his stuff, a really great goalie. That rookie goalie really took over. Mm-hmm. And a super young, hungry team. I mean, I love the way they've drafted the last 2 years with Hudson and Demidov and picking up Suzuki 5-6 years ago. I love the team. And, I don't have a problem with that first game with Buffalo. Outside of Buffalo coming out like gangbusters at the beginning of the game, I think Montreal controlled the second half of that game and, mm-hmm. 3 or 4 goalposts, and they had their chances.
0: And they played a great third period, no doubt. So Mitch threw this out there years ago that if it was Edmonton against Toronto in the Cup, we had to go and make a visit. But I will say, and your dad played for the team, are you telling me that going to a game in Montreal is a bucket list item?
2: Absolutely. I've brought a lot of my friends there because once you're kind of in with the team a little bit through family connections, you can go to the alumni lounge in there, and you're sitting around with all the players and so forth. And I brought a lot of friends, even some Leaf fans, and they love it. They love it. They said it's nothing like it. I've seen games in other cities, and there's nothing close. It's a passion in Montreal. It's the closest thing I can probably compare it to is maybe European soccer.
0: Oh,
2: Like that's how they treat it there.
0: Yeah. Sean McDonough was just on, and he's calling game three and game four and said there's nothing like
3: it. He did.
0: That it's the best atmosphere.
3: Yeah. How are you attacking the game tonight? You have a player prop that you like here on the Canadian side?
2: Yeah, I really like Nick Suzuki, three shots in 60 minutes. I got 142, plus 142 for Suzuki, three shots. He tends to shoot a little more when it's in the crunch and when it's important. And Caulfield just hasn't been there in these playoffs yet. Hopefully he'll show up. But Suzuki's very reliable. And even in that nine-shot debacle, I think Suzuki had three of them. So three shots at plus 142, I think, is the way to go there.
3: You love betting cross-sport parlays, same-game parlays as well. You hit a nice same-game parlay last night. But you were set up very well with different hockey sides here until one team got you a couple of months ago. Who really destroyed you?
2: Yeah, the New England Patriots are not my favorite. I had a whole bunch of crossboards with Indiana college football, Colorado hockey, and OKC to repeat as my anchors. And then I put on some division winners. I had Buffalo or Montreal in some combinations. And in football, I was really high on Seattle. And I had Seattle versus Houston exacta, Seattle versus Denver, and Seattle versus Buffalo.
0: And to see
2: what happened, how none of those three teams got there, and New England did with all the injuries and C.J. Stroud playing like me out there and everything else, it was heartbreaking. I'd be live right now on Colorado and or OKC to win a few of them for sure. Oh, and they were huge.
0: That's brutal. Yeah. That's brutal. I will take umbrage with something here in one of your emails. So we're down to Montreal and that's it. And the drought goes back to Montreal in 1993, the last time a team from Canada won the cup. How many people are rooting for Montreal? We talked to Golden Mussey. He said Buffalo is the team that Canada's rooting for because they don't like Montreal fans or the Canadians. So you're telling me most people, in your opinion, are rooting for the Habs outside of Toronto or no?
2: You know, I honestly believe that outside of Toronto, because a lot of Toronto fans, including a lot of my friends that are Toronto fans down here in Southern Ontario, they have this, you know, it's Toronto or nothing kind of a feel. But one of my best friends, he's a big Toronto fan, and he's rooting with me for Montreal. But I find outside of Toronto that the rest of the country kind of cheers for any Canadian team who happens to be there. I mean, I was rooting hard for Edmonton the last couple of years. And I think it's a Toronto thing, to be honest with you.
3: Okay. So they're on their own island. Got it. NBA tonight is as well. You've been betting the cat assists that Paulie pointed out last week. Are you going to ride that train tonight?
2: Oh, I've been riding that thing for pretty much every game. I've been playing 6+, and alternate 7, 8, up to 10
0: good
2: in most of the games, and it's been a cash cow.
0: Mm-hmm.
2: And even with OG out, I think the 6th is still a good play. I got plus money at 6. And I did throw a little bit of 8 on there as well.
3: Okay.
2: And I really do like, in the other game, I like, I had Terrence Shannon over 10.5 points, but your Opta AI DeSumo is kind of getting me onto that train too. So I might play a little 10 and 15 with DeSumo because I'm seeing DeSumo at plus 240 right now for 15.
3: Okay. Very good. Pleasure talking to you. By the way, if you want to start building new cross-sport parlays, do you have any anchors in mind for those?
2: You know, I'm thinking if I'm going to start fresh, it's got to be OKC in Colorado. I just don't see anybody beating either of those teams right now.
3: Yeah.
2: And, you know, and I do have a nice big fat future on Wedgwood for the Conn Smythe.
3: Beautiful.
0: Yes.
3: And by the way, right now we're going to put up a screenshot of what you sent over last night. You had a same game parlay that paid basically a little bit shy of 115-1. And that was in the Lakers game.
2: I love doing some same gamers. And one of the things I really like doing is finding, playing with the numbers. Cause sometimes the algorithm is a little screwed up. One of the hacks I found especially with NFL football, if you take a couple touchdowns and take a couple overs and then do an alternate under for the game, it kind of messes with the algorithm. For example, if the game is like a 51 total and you do alt under 61, that might be minus 1,000, but it might double your outcome.
3: Wow, okay.
2: And so, yeah, I like finding little things like that and kind of like negative correlations that really pay high. And last night, I just loved a lot of the numbers. I think I had like LeBron 20 and Hatchmore 15. And yeah, it was good times.
3: Yep.
0: We're showing it right now.
3: Yeah, that was awesome, Rich. Thank you. And best of luck this weekend, okay?
2: All right. Thanks a lot, guys.
0: Pleasure.
3: There you go. Rich Mackey from Canada. We'll continue talking hockey up next. Best bets from Jonathan Davis on the program coming up.
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0: to landing the first overall pick in the draft coming up.
1: Is McKenna the real deal?
0: I would compare Gavin McKenna to Connor Bedard. I think what you're going to see from McKenna is likely a guy who can get like 60 points. The least, you know, he'll be a power play merchant. They'll put him in good situations, you know, like offensive zone draws. He's not a good defensive player right now. He's probably about 3 years away, kind of the way Bedard is. So, look, both these statements can be true. He will be in Toronto next year because they can't afford not to have him from a PR standpoint. He would be better suited playing another year of college hockey.
1: All right. Okay. Interesting, my man. Okay. You had Montreal in game one. You're coming back with Montreal tonight in game two. Tell us why and the props you have with your Cheesecake Factory menu, everydayvsin.com.
0: Okay, no cheese. I went light today. You know, I'm dieting, guys. I'm trying not to lose pounds, so I had to cut back on the picks. I do like Montreal. Look, I look at this as a zigzag series, just like you guys have talked about it before in the NBA. I look at this, you know, I view this as a 6-7 game series, and Montreal has, you know, like they did in Tampa, they lost, you know, they bounced back. They never lost two in a row. Buffalo, you know, has lost two of three at home. So I think it's a, you know, I just think this is a spot for Montreal. I've also got Montreal first goal, first period, and a first period goal. In every game following a loss, Montreal scored the first goal of the first period. They also, guys, they scored the first goal in every game following a loss. And in every game that they scored the first goal, they went 4-0 in round one.
1: Excellent. How concerned are you that Buffalo got the power play cooking?
0: I mean, it has to worry about themselves. Like Cole Caulfield, Nick Suzuki, especially need to get off the mat. You know, they've got what one even strength point between the two of them. I think it is, you know, in the last eight games. So that's what needs to happen for Montreal. I'm hoping it gets going tonight.
2: Before the season, you made a couple of bets on Carolina futures, and that is to lose in the second round and then also to lose in the Eastern Conference Finals based on their history. What's the sweat like right now? Because they, I guess, let me rephrase here. Which team would scare you the most here if you're Carolina in the next round, assuming that they get by Philadelphia here in the second round?
0: I think Buffalo would. I think the one problem that Montreal has, guys, is that their two best players, in my opinion, Nick Suzuki and Cole Caulfield, I don't think you win with guys that are under 6 feet tall. I don't think, you know, to win the Stanley Cup. You could have guys like Carolina does and Stankoven and Blake be part of, you know, your success being under 6 feet, but you can't. It's just, it's too hard. It's the hardest trophy to win. And so I really like Buffalo to win this series at the end of the day. And I think, you know, Buffalo and Carolina, if I remember correctly, it's like the last 9 or 10 games, the team that's won the game has won it on the road. I just think, you know, Buffalo's four lines deep and they're quick.
1: I like the parlay you did too, under 6.5 in Carolina with over 5.5 tonight with Montreal. And you think Carolina finishes the job tomorrow?
0: Yeah, I do. And by the way, Montreal and Buffalo, 8 straight games, guys, with 6 goals or more. So even if you just want to play the over 5.5 straight, I think it's a good play. But yeah, I think it's over. I mean, the Flyers just look absolutely defeated. You know, there was a great shot of Trevor Zegras in the locker room, I think, you know, prior to the third period. I thought that, you know, it looked like he was about to crawl up into the fetal position. They've just, Carolina is just, I mean, they've just battered and bruised them, and the Flyers are missing, you know, two of their better offensive players in Owen Tippett and Noah Cates. It's just, it's too much for them to overcome at even strength. And the other thing is, Carolina's won 17 of 19 against the Flyers.
2: Crazy. Follow the money here on VSiN, the Sports Betting Network. Our guest, Jonathan Davis, and he's on the Progressive Guest Line. Are we sure that the power rating here between the Golden Knights and the Anaheim Ducks is accurate based on the betting numbers? Now, here at Circa, it's basically turning into a pick 'em, but at other sports books, the Knights are still favored. I mean, based on how this series has gone and how Vegas has played so far in the playoffs, don't you think Anaheim should be maybe a little bit higher here in this game tonight?
0: I do, and I think you can still get a really good series price on the Ducks. Yeah, there's no reason. I mean, take the Ducks at even money or plus money right now. I'm with you there. And when it came to you know, betting on the game tonight, I really kept it light. Leo Carlson of Anaheim has had at least

0: four shots on goal in every playoff game but one, including a 10-shot game in game one against Edmonton. Jackson Lacombe has had an assist in all but two playoff games. And then on the Vegas side, Ivan Barbashev had a point in every playoff game until game two. So I'm going to come back with him for a point tonight. I'm not interested in picking a side tonight. It can go either way. But, you know, and again, I look at this as a six-game series. So, you know, if there's plus money available, I would just keep grabbing it.
1: Okay. And the late game tomorrow, any opinion on Colorado and Minnesota? As Mitch mentioned, the layoff. What, PWL league?
2: Yeah, the Professional Women's League, actually.
1: Yeah. So we have the delay here, yeah. But finally, game three, Saturday night from St. Paul.
0: Yeah, and, you know, look, the big thing for Minnesota is that will Joel Eriksson Ek, their top center, return for game number three? If they don't have him, forget it. They're 1-8 in the playoffs without Eriksson Ek. He didn't practice again today, but John Hines, the coach, said, you know, not a concern. They'll see what happens tomorrow, you know, at the morning skate. And if he can go, he goes. If they don't have him, not a chance. I still think this series ends in five. I mean, Nathan MacKinnon, you know, look, I still remember the year before the Avs won the cup in, what, 22. MacKinnon had that tirade, you know, in the postgame press conference where he said, you know, we haven't won bleep yet. Mm-hmm. They go out the next year and win. He had a similar type of tirade after they got eliminated by Dallas. And, you know, what we saw with MacKinnon, it looked like he took his frustrations of the Olympics out on two Americans in Matt Boldy and Quinn Hughes. You know, he just ran them over. He said, like, here's my stuffy that I got, you know, for the silver medal. And, you know, MacKinnon's possessed. He would run over his mother to win the cup. He is a big boy. He's crushing it. He's what, the fourth player, guys, in 40 years to have three consecutive 3-point playoff games.
2: Damn, that's amazing. So door number one or door number two here, JD? Door number one is Nathan MacKinnon here at Circa, plus 260 to win the Conn Smythe. Door number two is Frederik Andersen, plus 350 to win the Conn Smythe. Which one would you go with?
0: Oh, no, it's door number one. I mean, you know, and look, I feel really good. I got MacKinnon at plus 700 before it all the playoffs started. I just think, you know, Freddie hasn't had to face anybody. He was good against Ottawa. I'll give him credit for that. But he's going to have a huge upgrade in round three. And I'm still waiting for the Freddie collapse because he hasn't been tested. This is like he's ordered a cappuccino for a lot of these games and just kind of sat back.
1: Come on, JD. That's enough. Freddie's been great. Third goalie in the last 30 years to start 7-0. Freddie's the man.
0: Yeah, Paulie hasn't had to do any work in this series. It's the men and the boys with Carolina and Philadelphia.
1: You don't like Lion
0: you
1: either.
0: You can play goal for Carolina.
1: Oh, stop it. You got to get it. Lion's good. That was a great move to put him in there.
0: Yeah.
2: Are you from South Carolina and you hate the Hurricanes? Is that what's going on here?
0: No, I don't. But no, Lion, look, ask Florida Panthers fans about Alex Lion. Saved their season a couple of years ago. He is the real deal. No question. But look, Freddie, guys, I mean, we've seen him collapse every year. We'll see what happens when they get to round three.
2: Go ride Tower of Terror tomorrow. Let me know how it goes.
1: Right down the street.
2: That is.
0: Oh, okay.
2: Thanks, JD.
0: Mitch, I'm going to need you to send me. I'm actually going to go down to Carlsbad tomorrow. There's that burger place.
2: Oh, yes. 100%. Yeah, NBA Best Bets tonight coming up next.
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2: Into some best bets in the NBA coming up. Doug Kazarian, by the way, top of the hour. WNBA begins. That sport's his baby. He's got a ton on that sport for tonight and some season-long bets as well. I will point this out now. The NFL, we do know the official date and the time for the schedule release. It's going to be Thursday, May 14th, so next week at 8 o'clock Eastern. But the day before, Paulie, at 9 a.m. Eastern time, we're going to learn all of the international games. Mm-hmm. We already know that on Thursday, September 10th, the Rams and the 49ers will kick off from Melbourne, Australia. The Rams are 2.5-point favorites, minus 20, by the way, 48.5. That's at 8:35 p.m. Eastern time Thursday night here in the States. Do you know what time that is in Melbourne?
1: No.
2: 10:35 a.m. on Friday morning.
1: On tailgate. Right.
2: Oh. Now, when's the last time a football player played a game at 10:35 a.m. with the body clock? That to me seems like it's going to be a first for everybody involved. Football is not a morning game.
1: Well, if you got the West Coast to East Coast, though. That.
2: Yeah, but you're still there for a day and a half.
1: Yeah. Oh, I don't know how that goes, is how long it takes to you adjust, but
2: yeah,
1: it's a bank job in and out. But that's.
2: Yeah, I looked at like peak hours for traffic, and it's like typical for the states, 6:30 to about 9:30 a.m. rush hour traffic lasts for a long time. I just like, are fans going to be? Is it going to be dead inside the stadium on a Friday morning at 10:35?
1: No. They'll be jacked up, ready to go.
2: Under. I wanted to basically come up with a reason why to bet the under in the game.
1: Yeah. How about Jennings to the Vikings?
2: That's a huge pickup for that
1: good
2: team.
1: Good move, right?
2: They're a
1: good move.
2: Man, they have weapons on that team.
1: Yep. And the other one, too, is the Cowboys-Ravens is week three in Rio.
2: Are they going to play that game in week three now?
1: Week three.
2: Okay.
1: Yes. They'll announce everything coming up. And then a week from Tuesday, it's Derek Stevens and Mike Palm with all their contest announcements right here on Follow the Money.
2: Let me give you this. In the NBA, this was reported on ESPN earlier today. When the Spurs lost to the Timberwolves in game one, that was on what, Monday night of this week? Victor Wembanyama approached Castle and they walked out. They were spotted walking out laughing together.
1: Right after the game.
2: And so when Victor was asked about why are you laughing, he said, we were laughing because we played so poorly and as poorly as we possibly could. And even so, we should have won.
1: That is an awesome quote. And I'm glad you shared it. That is money. And I don't know if I want to take the Timberwolves now. That is so strong.
2: Scares you off Minnesota a little bit.
1: They played the worst game of the season.
2: They knew it.
1: And had a good look to win the game.
2: Yep.
1: Yeah, that's strong. And then what happened in game two is the comeback. I mean, that's to your point. Even though Minnesota's got a history of, okay, we're good. We got the split. Phone it in. Mission accomplished.
2: Look at this now. Here at Circa, they just flashed it. The Spurs are 5.5 minus 115. So this is going to go to 5.5 the way it looks potentially here.
1: That's a great story. That's strong.
2: Yeah.
1: I don't know. I still think I like this. I still like the Spurs team total under, though, as well. I think Minnesota's going to be ticked off and bring the tenacity and bring the energy after they gave up $130 in that last game. The cat train keeps on a rolling. They moved it to 5.5 at Caesars with the assist.
2: I think most folks did.
1: Yep, 5.5. It was 4.5 though yesterday or the day before. I doubt OG plays. It's 5 plus minus 140 at DraftKings. This is interesting though. Good back and forth as he was on Amazon. Kyle Lowry was asked about who do you stop and what do you stop with the Knicks?
0: I think the conversation we had a little bit yesterday with some of the guys, I think the guy that we show right there, Carl Anthony Towns, he's kind of getting everything he wants. You know, Jalen Brunson is going to have the ball. JB's going to have the ball. OG's going to make his effect of the game offensively and defensively. But Cat right now, I think we, you know, during the game, he's like, hey, man, we got to do something different. He's standing there with the ball, holding it over his head, making dime passes, shooting the ball. We got to take something away from Cat. I think that's the one thing that we have to focus on, trying to figure out how to make him a little bit more uncomfortable.
2: Agree. I think you can get inside Cat's head.
1: That's true.
2: And that's why I would agree with that.
1: But he still had all these issues with fouls, and he's still getting it done, and it hasn't been a problem, what he's done. And I love that the adjustment Brown has made. And 7 last game, led everyone. 6, 10, 6, 10, and then 4, which went over, but that's the lowest, and that was game 2 against Atlanta. Well, so I keep riding this train. You want to ladder it, go ahead. Easier said than done with the adjustments. I also think he's a tough match. We'll see if Embiid plays too.
2: Right.
1: But I also think he's a matchup nightmare as well. But I think the bigger concern I have is every freaking game with the fouls, the silly fouls, and he's on the bench, and that cannot happen. But still, we've seen him, whether blowouts and foul trouble, still get it done and put up ridiculous numbers.
2: Well, this is one-way traffic, man. I'm looking at the screen right now. So we talked about this earlier. I did play very early this morning, the Sixers on a short money line price in this game. Up to 3.5 in this game now.
1: Gotta think it's Embiid, too.
2: I probably, a combination of the two, Embiid's going to play. And Is that official now? OG's out? He's officially out of the game.
1: He won't play Sunday either, according to me.
2: According to Dr. Howard?
1: Yeah.
2: So
1: he 100% will not play if they win tonight, too. That's another one.
2: Well, I mean, okay, so if he's officially out, and if this number keeps climbing, it looks like it's pretty much 3.5 everywhere. If it goes to 4, 4.5, now there's juice at DraftKings on 3.5. So here we go. It's continuing. At some point, because your point earlier today was when the Stars miss games, the others step up and the other team takes them for granted. Although that's more maybe of a regular season thing. If the number keeps going up here in Philadelphia, are you going to say, I got to take a little Knicks here? You could also wait in play and see if Philly gets off to a red hot start and grab a better number at that point.
1: I took +2. So I would probably come back and take 5 if it gets to 5. Have +2 with Philly and +5 with the Knicks.
2: That's a nice little middle.
1: I think the Knicks win. I think the Sixers win the game, but I think, to your point, we could be get carried away once it gets up to 5. But then again, fade the public, all this crap. They've been doing a good job.
2: Yeah.
1: And these, you know, everyone was on the Knicks against Atlanta, cashed all the time. The whole world had the Sixers in game 7, no sweat, against Boston. So they're getting it done. And then they're also on OKC every game, and they've been getting it done against the Lakers, too. So I do like that Bridges has found his game, and that Bridges was spectacular in one of the games against Philly when OG didn't play as well. But good in play. Also, I think the way to attack it is props as well. And I would expect Brunson to, and I think McBride's definitely capable too. And he said, you know, the coaching staff has his back as well. And the Knicks have a big edge with the bench. But it's the Paul George props and it's the Cat props. And I'm taking it till I lose. And I haven't lost because they've been on this great run, PG and Cat.
2: Sure.
1: And the PG, it's the points and the threes. And there's, he's sitting there at 2.5 again with the made threes, which I can't believe. That's gone over a 7 in a row.
2: Hold the phone. The Spurs moved to 5.5 almost everywhere.
1: Oh, boy.
2: It keeps moving.
1: Are we getting, maybe that's Ant related. He's still questionable.
2: Yeah.
1: Maybe something happened. Because now we're getting, it's kooky time now. It was just 4. Something must have happened.
2: Man, oh, man. I know. I thought 5 was too much. I haven't bet it yet. And it looks like I'm going to have to wait because if this thing gets to 6, dare I say even higher than that, I'm going to have to take a little bit on Minnesota. That place is going to be jacked up to the gills tonight for this game.
1: Mm-hmm.
2: And by the way, at home, when you expect the others to play better, I think some of those others will actually, I expect McDaniels to bounce back tonight.
1: Yeah, it should be a mismatch though. They're too good. Now, I don't expect a game 2 result. But that is a great quote from Wemby. That is strong.
2: I know.
1: And that's definitely got to give you pause. Maybe attack it in play. How about old man Conley? When we go back, he didn't do anything in game 2, but he's so damn low.
2: That's
1: if you ladder him.
2: Like there will be, I'm going to say a minimum of 2, we'll call them others on the team. Conley qualifies as an other. We'll have nice nights tonight for the Timberwolves. It's just identifying who they're going to be. Shannon maybe again tonight?
1: Yep. Push it. I want aggressive Fox again. I love when he's in attack mode.
2: Yeah.
1: 29-5 fast break points in game 2. Wemby and Fox were awful offensively in game 1, and they were fantastic in game 2, and that thing was over in the first quarter. Sports calendar never stops. Sharp Plays covers it all. All of it documented. Logs posted publicly. 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
2: Doug Kazarian up next. Going to be in studio. A lot to get into with him. WNBA debut tonight. He's also a big spot player in the NBA. We'll find out his best bets in that sport next on Follow the Money. It's VSiN, the Sports Betting Network.
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2: It's good to have you on board here on a Friday as we're live in Vegas, Circa Resort and Casino. We're going to have bets coming out of our ears in this hour. Doug Kazarian joins the program here on the desk in studio. DougKazarian.com is the website. He's on X and active there at Doug Kazarian. What's shaking, buddy? How are you?
39: Good to be with you. Happy Friday.
2: Mm-hmm.
39: Weather's perfect. Sports calendar is perfect. What a weekend.
2: Great weekend. Now look at this number here in the Philadelphia game. And you're a big spot player in the association. That definitely is a thing in the regular season. Can be as well in the postseason. Although the zigzag thing, which was gold for, I don't know, 20 years, is maybe a thing of the past.
39: At least this postseason has been bad. Although there's different versions. People think it's just bet whoever loses. Like, that's so elementary.
2: I know.
39: You don't need a theory for that. Like, people are trying to, like, say I'm, like, selectively picking, like, what the zigzag thing. These people are morons. It's not just whoever lost, you bet on. Like, it doesn't work that way.
2: Right. Okay, so Philly now coming off two straight losses in this series, up to 3.5 as we speak. OG's not going to give it a go tonight.
39: We've talked about this. There's a human element to this. One, Philly, in this case, desperate, and therefore it leads to loose balls, initiating contact, i.e. fouls, on the other team. It's not just the refs or the league is trying to orchestrate, in this case, the Knicks, to lose a game to extend the series so the league can get revenue money. No, it's energy and effort initiate and draw contact and fouls and loose balls and everything. So that's typically what happens. I just think, I mean, look, the Knicks have won 5 straight games, okay? We saw some regression in the last game, right? Mm-hmm. They didn't cover. They could have with the free throws at the end, the original line, the opener prior to Embiid's status. Look, it's not a no-brainer. I think you just have to play the Sixers. There is an element in the NBA playoffs of taking a leap of faith, right? First round, we had to do that a couple times with the Raptors in game 3. Don't overthink it. I thought they should have been favored in that game. Here, Philly was pick 'em, and I was looking at the line yesterday. I just thought it was the dumbest line in the world, even with OG playing. Does it mean it's guaranteed? No, I don't have tomorrow's newspaper. But I just think you have to take this leap of faith. Nick Nurse also, remember, he left the team between games 1 and 2 for his brother's funeral in Iowa. I just think the stars are aligned. It'll be a great atmosphere. And I just think you have to kind of take a leap of faith here with Philly.
2: Only for the full game, though.
39: Correct. Yeah, I mean, there is a tax on the first quarter and the first half. Sometimes you can get too cute. Like I just mentioned the Raptors-Cavs game 3 in the previous round. It was tight throughout the game, and then they blew them out by 20. It was that second unit that began the fourth quarter. Battle and some other guys were really the difference in that game. You don't know how it plays out. It could be a blowout from the start, and they could cover the full wheel. But I'm just playing the game here. I think it's execution down the stretch. Sometimes I look at this stuff through like a gas tank of energy. Sometimes the Knicks hang around and expend all their energy in the first 2 or 3 quarters.
2: Any props in this game? Or have they gotten a little bit out of control?
39: Well, I think the Towns thing, you guys nailed it. It's out of control, I think, at this point with the juice, because these games can get away. You know, like game 2, which was a blowout for the Spurs and T-Wolves, that we could see a blowout in this game, and then the props get away from you. So, obviously, there's a domino effect with OG playing as well with the Towns assists and stuff. So that is a factor. But the Paul George, I mean, the juice moves pretty significantly on the over 2.5 made 3. So that's my apprehension. I think because of the spot and OG being out and the potential of a blowout here, I'm laying off the props across the board here.
0: When do you think we see OG? Game 5?
39: Could be desperation mode, yeah. And even if the Sixers eke out a win, let's say they win, don't cover, I think I'm more inclined to bet them game 4.
2: Come back with
39: I think
2: them
39: there's
2: again.
39: A little bit of kind of need to see the ball go through the hoop kind of thing. I think there's a little uneasiness with the Sixers just being, you know, I mean, they know they can play with them. But sometimes you just have to get over the hump and get it and get that W.
2: Oh, they were right there in game 2 the whole time.
39: Of course, yeah.
2: Yeah. The other game, as we said right before he popped on, I mean, this is trending towards Spurs going to 6 the way it looks. Some books have gone to 5.5 minus 15 cents here.
39: It's high. I'm staying off. I got nothing in this. I am still, I might end up coming back to Wemby 5-plus blocks just because game 2 was so weird. Minnesota was so flat, so they weren't really attacking the rim. Wemby was more focused on offense, I would say, just because he had such low production in game 1. But it is crazy that you get 12 blocks from a guy in one game, 2 blocks in the next game. I mean, obviously averaging 7, but it's not as simple as that. But I think 5 at even money, I think you have to play just given how Minnesota is going to be attacking him, things like that. You want to know a torturous bet? I mean, if you like, you know, if you're masochist, it's fun. Gobert under his points. It's like Steph Curry unders. It's like UFC heavyweights over in rounds.
0: Yeah.
39: It's torture. With Gobert, he's hanging around the rim every place. So he's got putback potential.
0: Yeah.
39: So anytime Conley or someone's got a floater, you're like hoping it goes in because Wemby's not guarding him. He's just sort of in the area. And if they pass it to him, he might fumble it out of bounds. He can't make a free throw. Last game, he had 5 points. Over-under was 7.5. He went 3 of 9 from the free throw line. So you're sweating out a 52% free throw shooter.
2: Where does he rank all time in terms of worst touch around the rim
39: I've said I would never pass on the ball if I was on offense.
2: He's not even close on a layup half the time.
39: Can't catch. But then, didn't he have like a 20-20 last year against the Lakers?
2: He had a huge game. By the way, the comparison, you want to just a ridiculous bet. It's joker not to have a triple-double.
39: Steph unders are really painful.
2: I gave up on those.
39: No. But again, every time down, he scored the first bucket in game one. I think he had six by the end of the first quarter. I was stressing. But then nothing in the second quarter, nothing in the third. Late, he had the wraparound. He literally fumbled the ball out of bounds, wide open layup.
1: Okay, this is actually becoming a hold your nose game now, I believe, because this is how bad the Cavs have been in Harden. Cavs lane four in game three. Here it is.
39: Leap of faith.
1: Here
39: just
1: it is.
39: Do it.
1: Undefeated at home.
39: Again, their opponent has won five straight.
1: Yeah.
39: And they're not dynamic. I mean, it's Cade Cunningham and nothing else.
1: No,
39: right?
1: I watched the Orlando series.
39: They were on the road. We all know the comeback. But again, that's another situation. They saw the ball go through the hoop, proverbial speaking, and they're playing with confidence. I just think you have to play Cleveland. Now, the health of some of the reserves, and that all matters. And Mobley's in his head. It's got to be to a certain extent.
1: Yeah.
39: But I you just got to bank on the home crowd, Atkinson, and adjustments, right? The team that's up 2-0 is not adjusting much. So the other team kind of knows what to do. I do think you have to play Durant under points. I was betting over on his rebounds game one, and then I'm like, all right, this whole postseason's been a mess. So it's not just the fact that he beat Wendell Carter and all that. I just want no part of his points. Also, I think it's a case of Cleveland's defense is so bad that maybe Durant averaged 20 during the season because he's the second option or third option, and then Cleveland can't even stop the first option, and all these guys are wide open and whatnot.
2: Okay, so I want to tie this into the first comment that you made, and that is you got to be more selective with the zigzags. Explain that then. Does this one qualify?
39: Right, so the zigzag that I've always thought, I think humans told me it the first time like 20 years ago, it's not just whoever lost in the playoffs you bet. Like, that's pretty basic, right? It's if the home team or favorite, sometimes they're both, right? Most of the time they're both, is off an outright loss, okay? So Minnesota tonight is off an outright loss, so plus the points would be part of the zigzag theory. Like Detroit in game two, nothing, because they won game one, and they're also the home team and favorite in game two, right? So teams down 0-2 coming home, dog or favorite, that's a bet, because they're off an outright loss. Now, that's more pronounced because it's desperation, the series, all that. But as the series goes on, the back and forth, but not every series just goes home, you know, back and forth, back and forth. You can't just bet that blindly. It's home team or favorite off an outright loss. Now, the first round, it's I think, what are we at, 10-17 ATS right now, because the first round was these 3-1 series. Like, that's not really conducive to these comebacks or a team going up 3-1 typically.
1: Okay. And you hit on it, too, just how stupid this trade was, to trade a 26-year-old for a 36-year-old. He's killing you on the offensive end, where he's turning the ball over and not doing, one assist in the last 8 minutes. Since the trade, they're 18th in defense. They have fallen apart.
39: You're talking Cavs, Garland, and
1: they have fallen apart. They have fallen apart defensively.
39: Yeah, Atkinson was coach of the year last year, right?
1: Yes.
39: I mean, he was a 20-1. They have the one seed, sort of a fluky series with Indiana because of all these comebacks. Okay. This year, they fine-tuned some stuff. Strus comes back after missing, 55 games? Big lift off the bench. Mitchell hasn't been the same. He just seems sort of disjointed with this offense. Harden, definitely more of a distributor, clogging things. It just hasn't worked in this series. And I think you guys, I believe you guys were touching on it. Is it Bickerstaff just knows these guys that well?
1: It can't be
39: as simple as that, though.
2: I know, right?
39: You have to counter the counter. Yeah. I mean, that's the whole thing, right?
1: Well, they're hitting threes, though, too. I mean, they're 14-20.
39: You're right.
1: From
39: typically,
1: three.
39: It's just a make or miss league kind of thing.
1: I'm 7-32.
39: But there's just a tenacity, like Jalen Duren, going back to him, there's just a tenacity that's missing that we didn't see, that we saw in the regular season, we don't see in the postseason. Mobley, he's just fixing. I love the guy. He went to USC, like all that. He's just not the dude we thought he was.
2: Yeah, he's
39: he wants to play on the perimeter, and he's just not. He's just not, not the guy.
1: Yeah. I don't
39: Number
1: get
39: two pick.
1: I don't get offended at stuff. Nothing but 35 minutes and one rebound is offensive. That is ridiculous.
2: Huh?
1: And when he's mentioning these trades,
2: that's unacceptable.
1: For free, come on.
39: That's why if these guys don't pan out, I think you got to sell. So for every Chauncey Billups who thrived at the end of his career, right? Denver gave up on him too early. There's like 50 the other way. Like Brandon Ingram, he's not the guy. Trade him early because you're trying to strike oil with the guys who are going to be elite because you need a guy to be like the top five player in order to win a title. So if you're not getting him, you got to flip those pieces like the Lakers did with Ingram, Ball, and everything to go get AD. Like you need to sort of move these guys. So the Cavs absolutely have to trade Mobley. He's not going to be the guy unless he's the number two guy. And Mitchell can maybe be 1A, 1B. I don't know. But Mobley's, I would trade him earlier than later.
2: Chauncey Billups, very good sports bettor from what I understand as well.
39: Poker.
2: By the way,
39: he knows the cards.
1: Too soon.
2: But hold on here. Philadelphia gave up on McCain way too early.
39: Yeah, but that was like a role play. I mean, that's not the analogy I was referencing.
2: No, I know. Yeah, I know what you're saying.
39: I thought Daryl Morey sold high.
2: How about that comment?
39: How about it was Barkley like 25 years ago said, oh, Isaiah is building a championship team in San Antonio after they traded Nazi Muhammad. So that's basically what Daryl Morey's doing. He's building a title team in OKC.
2: Yeah. And it's funny. OKC is the one team to identify that. Wait, we can get that kid?
39: But also, guys are – now, look, he's creating his own shots. He's doing certain things. But a lot of this is just guys are open and, some of this is just – it's like being Tiger Woods' caddy in his peak.
2: We'll continue with Doug Kazarian coming up next. His thoughts on what we're watching with Oklahoma City and the Lakers, a bet maybe in that series, and also the WNBA begins tonight. He loves his sport. We'll continue next year on VSiN.
3: This is a Bloomberg Business of Sports report. FIFA tripled the price of its best available tickets to the World Cup final, making $32,970 seats available for the July 19th match at MetLife Stadium. FIFA President Gianni Infantino defended the ticket prices, saying they have to apply market rates and that tickets will be resold at a much higher price if sold too low. More than 67 million people in the U.S. bowl at least once a year, according to the Bowling Proprietors Association of America. The Sports and Fitness Industry Association puts the participation rate at 53 million for 2025. Still to compare, golf is at 48 million, basketball is at 36 million, and tennis is at 27 million. However, the number of bowling centers has declined. In its mid-1960s peak, there were some 12,000. Now the U.S. Bowling Congress says there are 3,400. With the Bloomberg Business of Sports report, I'm Michael Barr.
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2: We continue here with Doug Kazarian. Website is DougKazarian.com. He's in studio here on a Friday. We'll get to WNBA coming up here in a minute. The season actually begins tonight. You've been betting that sport for 15 years?
39: Basically three. I was hosting stuff like 10 years ago. At ESPN.
2: You couldn't bet it then?
39: I where, right?
2: Okay. Well, yeah, offshore.
39: Back in Bristol, but it was interesting. Obviously, coming out here and everything's changed. Caitlin Clark has changed everything. Yeah. Folks have embraced it, which is nice.
2: Okay, you're also from the L.A. area. You're a big Lakers fan. What your thoughts overall? Do you agree with people who were absolutely livid after the game last night?
39: Yeah, it's ridiculous. And it's unfortunate because the Thunder are worthy champions. They're loaded. SGA is awesome. This portion of their game is really dominating the headlines. And it's unfortunate because they have the best GM in sports. They have an awesome enough coach, and they have the right talent. They've built a dynasty there, and they're not for the second apron. Maybe it'd be a dynasty for a much longer, but they're going to have to, you know, force themselves into some moves. But it's ridiculous what they get away with and some of the other stuff. I think there should be harsher penalties on all this stuff. Like, Chet get flopping, like, today should be suspended. Like, trying to dupe officials in all these sports, we have the technology. There should be huge punishments on this stuff. Like, they're really, like, why not?
2: So do you think that do you agree with Redick? They're fouling on every single play when they're on defense?
39: That's the flip side, is they're getting away with more contact, for sure. Now, they're an excellent defensive team without it, but that's, you know, just accentuating everything. And at some point, I also agree that LeBron doesn't get the whistle that you think he does as a superstar. Steph's the worst. Gets the least
2: worst I've ever seen.
39: It's amazing. I think LeBron's kind of in that next category. And it's kind of like Shaq, right? It's hard to officiate him because he's such a physical force.
2: Is there a bet to take away after last night?
39: So this is what I don't understand. I guess people just aren't watching, because I saw some people betting SGA over his points prop in game two. One guy even I heard say, oh, he'll make these shots. He'll make shots. It had nothing to do with maker. No, there's no regression. The Lakers' defensive strategy is doubling him midway through the shot clock or later. So what happens on the inbound pass? They have like LaRavia face guarding him the entire time. So SGA just doesn't want to be exhausted, lets someone else bring up the court. And then he does like a V cut to get the ball around midcourt. And their offensive set begins with 16 seconds. As soon as he moves, they bring a second defender to double team. And he's a willing enough passer. So yes, he can sometimes split it, pull up from the free throw line, maybe a step back three, maybe he gets fouled, maybe a lay-in. But for the most part, he's passing, it's around the horn, finding the open hand, and then this guy like A.J. Mitchell wide open, or Lou Dort, or Caruso, or Holmgren. And the Thunder are making them enough. So there's no reason for OKC to change it, have someone else bring the ball up, move him off the ball, like we see sometimes they do for the dominant ball handler. So I think you have to hammer under 28.5 or 29.5 points. 30 is a big number. Yesterday, he had a breakaway, had some clear path fouls, had some techs. And he still barely got over 20. Now, that was foul trouble. Mm-hmm. Even in game one, he had 18, okay? There's enough length on the Lakers, and they bring the double. And I think it's an effective, right, strategy. It's not like they were getting blown out.
2: They were in that game last night.
39: These blowouts happened late fourth in both games one and two. They had a five-point lead, I believe, early third.
2: Yeah.
39: He gets
2: his
39: fourth foul, goes to the bench. Thunder go on a run. So I don't see any strategy. I guess the only concern is, with the spot really favoring the Lakers, superstars step up and sometimes prevent that sort of ebb and flow of the zigzag theory. Like in game three in round one, SGA went 14 of 18 from the field, and that's how they covered. But they weren't sending a double at him. They're trying to get the ball out of his hands. It's a usage angle. The math guys are betting this based on season-long statistics. This is not a guy who just missed open jumpers. He's not getting the volume or the usage. I think you have to bet it. It's really just like, I would move the number to 23.5 if I were an odds maker.
2: Oh,
39: if I was in control of the whole market, I wouldn't do it because I'd get one-way action. But yeah, the market should be 23.5 or 24.5.
2: So you want to play alts under?
39: I did. I played alt under, yesterday at plus 300 at what, 23.5 or something like that? Yeah, I just think you're getting the schematic edge. That's the only way to play it. Now, there's a chance he's going to play the whole game because the line tells you this could come down to the wire, at least within striking distance. So I think that's the right way. That's the only way. I would just play on. I think it's a very, very good bet, and you have an edge, a tangible edge. This isn't just a guy missing shots.
1: Redick's done a great job, and they were right there as well. And Oven Mitts Ayton, this rebounding thing is real. He keeps going over his rebound prop every game.
39: if you look at on paper these lineups, I mean, remember the Thunder out their second best player. So SGA is fantastic. And then it's Hartenstein, Dort, Holmgren. I mean, look at the Lake. Like, Reeves is good. He's a fringe all-star, right? LeBron's obviously playing
0: Achimura
39: great.
0: Achimura can score.
39: Achimura has always been great. The length on the Lakers, it really bothered Sengun and some of the other Rockets. Like, the Lakers on paper have talent. They just can't do it for four quarters, a little age. And some of the guys, like, that second, I mean, they're missing Luka, right? It's ridiculous.
0: Yeah, and the turnovers.
39: But the Lakers roster is solid. Like, on paper, this Thunder team's not, that second unit is great with Caruso and the team defense, right?
2: I think a guy like A.J. Mitchell might score 25 points a game on another team. A guy like Wiggins can't even play. If Wiggins went to a bad team, he would average 15 a game.
39: Two or 3 years ago, right, when the Lakers drew Denver, like, they actually were really good against the Thunder during the regular season. Now, that's not this version of OKC. They're better with Caruso. They're defending champs, right? They didn't win the title a couple years ago. But the Lakers have always played the Thunder well.
0: Durant is plus 250 to come back to Houston.
39: I don't know if I've heard a better radio sort of analogy than what Colin Cowherd said about him. Like getting a boat. The two happiest days are the day you buy it and the day you sell it. That's Durant. Perfect.
0: Yeah.
39: Because they get every. There's always a sucker that wants them for the excitement. And then the highs are really high. But you can't wait to get rid of it. And then you once you do, there's such relief. And you realize the.
0: That sounds like Harden, though.
39: Emotional pain he puts you through and the exhaust, how exhausting it is. Yeah. Because it's a luxury.
0: Oh, the phone burner.
39: The buckets he gets, all that stuff, it's great. But you're right, the headache. And at this age, all these guys, whether it's trading for Giannis, at some point you realize like the injury risk. Thankfully, we don't have a ton of injuries this postseason, but we've had them in the past to the high-profile players, and it's been certainly a storyline in those years. But I think you just – I don't know what team would want them. Who's a Durant away where you also have to give up equal value or equal salary?
2: I don't think there is a team. I don't know if he puts any team over the hump.
0: Riley will take a shot, maybe.
39: Huh. Maybe?
0: Yeah.
2: By the way, if I had a boat, I'd use it probably three times a week.
0: I believe you.
2: I do. I would.
0: Sure.
39: Oh, it's a great idea before you get it. Yeah. And then, if you live on the water, that changes.
2: Sure does, yeah.
39: But it's a good analogy.
2: Okay. I don't know if we're going to have enough time WNBA here. You're going to hang out for one more segment.
39: Sure.
2: You also love betting the UFC.
39: I do. All this stuff. We talked about it last time I was here. You got to outsource some of this stuff. Yeah. But I have a guy. I haven't got all of his plays yet. But I do like the main event. Shmaev is a monster when he gets to the mat. I think Strickland's interesting. I've really enjoyed watching his career just within the octagon. I think he's going to be outclassed here on the ground. I do think it's going to be a tough. Once he gets to the mat, I do think this will be one-sided.
0: Over 2.5 rounds?
39: No.
2: No.
0: Oh.
39: I would do the alt line under 2.5.
2: Alt line under.
0: Oh.
39: I think Chimaev's strategy is to get this early. I don't think he wants to hang around. I think he's going to expend too much energy.
0: Yeah. Okay.
2: So you want to go Chimaev inside the distance as well?
39: Yeah. So I only want to do Chimaev inside the distance.
2: That's it. Okay.
39: Yeah. I mean, if you want to do like a parlay with under 3.5, fine. 2.5 is going to be right around there. I think it could end first round, though. Some of this stuff's, you know, crazy. So I'm not ruling out anything first round.
2: No, but by the time
39: But there is a path to go the distance. I mean, I liked it more at 150, 160. I'm seeing some -$2 for Chimaev inside the distance.
2: Okay.
39: That's a little much.
2: Do you like anything in the Ducks-Golden Knights game tonight?
39: I agree with all you guys. Yep. Everyone. Ducks. I mean,
0: I don't know what people are watching.
2: I don't either.
39: The Knights have played well, two periods?
2: I would say one period maybe combined, yeah.
39: Yeah. Yeah. I mean, they're game three of the second round.
2: And were they really better than Utah in the first series?
39: No. That's my whole point. We're not only in the first round that they got outplayed, but here we are in the second, and it's not even 0-2 or whatever. I think it's really tough. Now, the one time I was really impressed with them was game four when they're down 2-1 on the road. That first period, they were electric. They scored a quick goal, Eichel, and then they got another one. Like, that was when they were ready to rock. So I wonder if the switch gets flipped because they're not walking into, like, the mammoth first-ever home playoff game, which they are in game three at the Pond. So that's an element, but I still like the Ducks ultimately.
2: Okay. WNBA begins tonight. You're going to give out some season-long bets that you like. Do you prefer to bet sides, totals, or player props in this sport?
39: Props, more like team totals, first half, all this stuff. I think it's more predictable than any other sport that I know of, that I can think of. I think if you know substitution patterns, you know angles, the depth is getting better across the league and the parity is better, but there's still a drop off once they go to the rotation and things like that, because it's a very superstar driven league. We're not, you know, huge parity or huge depth in the league, but I just think it's more predictable to a certain extent.
2: Will you fire on this sport more than basically any other over the span of the next couple of months?
39: Yeah.
2: You will?
39: It's my best sport.
2: It is your best sport. Huh. Here's one. Becky Hammon, Coach of the Year, 20-1. They're the champs.
39: Right. So I'm not going to do season-long bets that are like win totals. I just don't waste my time in something that's like minus 113 or something. It's just like I'd rather implement that in the first game or second game and get that return if you're ahead of the market or whatever. Futures, I like the higher payouts, right? So 20-1 on someone that's widely perceived as the best coach in the league. Now, there are more good coaches now. These front offices have changed. They're getting some guys from Europe, getting some other coaches. There's better balance. And then maybe one of these teams that outperforms their expectations, like Natalie Nicasse last year with the Valkyries.
2: Yep.
39: But she has won it once.
2: Hang on to that thought. Okay. We'll have you expand on that and other bets for tonight and the season in the WNBA coming up next here on VSiN.
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2: Three games tonight in the WNBA. The 2026 season gets underway. In fact, we have the Sun and the Liberty tipping off in about an hour. New York is around a 10-point favorite here, and Doug Kazarian joins us here in studio. Called this sport his baby now for a couple of years. You're also 11-1 with your best bets on this show going back the last two appearances.
39: Been on a heater.
2: Yeah, you have been.
0: Had a kid.
2: Before we get into tonight's action, do you have, other than Becky Hammond,

0: Fernandez to be coach of the year, 10-1, 12-1. I would want higher because it's just a lot of things. Not everyone can get credit for a team that's supposed to win around half their games to be like four games above their win total.
1: Well, what about Paige MVP?
0: So it's one of those things. Will it technically have value? I think so. I think she'll be in the discussion and finish like third. So it's 16-1. Is she going to be 8-1 in 3 weeks? Probably. But I don't think you're going to cash. I think it's been a big that's won this award 9 straight years or something like that. Mm. And Asia Wilson's fantastic. Collier, if she comes back from injury, although I don't think Minnesota's going to make the playoffs. So I think they're going to have they're almost going to be like the Pacers. They're going to have a gap year this year. They lost too many pieces. I don't think they're that great. There's other teams are better. So they're like plus 300 to miss the playoffs. I think that's a decent bet.
1: Damn, okay.
0: But again, I'd rather fade them in like their first two games, right?
1: Yeah.
0: Like, I just think there's better ways to kind of capitalize on some of these angles. But I think the MVP is Asia's to lose, and she's just the best player, and she's also the best defensive player. But Paige, there could be a narrative, but I don't think they're going to be like a top five seed, sort of thinking outside the box, give it to the person, right? So that's why I don't think ultimately that ticket's going to cash, but I couldn't fault anyone for betting it.
1: Love the knowledge and the breakdown.
2: I love the Jackson play as well. Plum's a chucker.
0: Yeah.
2: So I think her game's really going to take off.
0: The Sparks are a disaster.
2: Yeah.
0: Okay. They've made a lot of trades. They're trying to win now, even though they're going nowhere. They haven't made the playoffs in 3 years in a row. They've traded the number two overall pick for Kelsey Plum so they could pay her $1 million, even though she's overrated. And then Malanga, who was the number two pick behind Paige, is fantastic. She's 6'6 and 20 years old or something ridiculous. And she's like the future of that position. She's from France too. So she's like the female Wemby.
1: And Malanga plays for which team?
0: Seattle.
1: Okay, so you're also all in on her props for tonight.
0: So I like the game tonight. I actually like the Valkyries minus 5, 5.5 tonight quite a bit. They're starting Stephanie Dolson, who's a stretch four, who's terrible. She's end of her career. She's a traffic cone. They're missing guys. Like, Valkyries are going to light her up. It's going to be open gym shooting. Now, Malanga is 6'6 and going to get every rebound. She's a breakout. She's the favorite for most improved. She's going to have a fantastic year. Seattle is a new coach. They're rebuilding. They're not trying to make the playoffs. They're going to have some interesting lineups here and there. But they're going to run everything through Malanga. Her double-doubles plus 120, 14.5 points. It's a little juice, but I would just go rebound. She's going to get every rebound. Golden State already is small in terms of the front line, and their starting center just announced she's pregnant, so she's probably going to miss the entire season. So they're going to have to play really small. And now they have great length on the perimeter. They brought in Gabby Williams, who's awesome. I think they're going to make the playoffs. I think it's a great bet over their win total as well. But I think Malanga is just going to get every rebound. I think she might have 10 by halftime. Seriously think this is like a ridiculous. I think she might have 20 in the game.
1: Oh, wow.
0: So I would ladder it up too if you can.
1: All right. Well, search around.
2: Hold
1: for
2: on. Let me look. Again, I got it right here.
0: It's a game tonight. Yeah.
2: 6-1 is 15.
0: Yeah.
2: 15
0: over
2: is
0: 13 and a half. I saw plus 625.
2: Yeah. Okay. Yeah.
0: At Caesars,
2: yeah.
0: I think.
2: You
0: Will,
2: got it.
0: Or Will Hill.
1: Yeah, wow. Okay.
0: Yeah. Oh, yeah.
1: Very good.
2: Let her eat.
1: Also, there's a total tomorrow. This is between the aforementioned Dallas Wings and Caitlin Clark's club, the Fever. This is up to 177.5.
0: Wings are just going to shoot. They're just going to shoot. They're going to say, we're going to spread you out, bomb threes. And they added a stretch four and stretch five from Minnesota. So the Lynx lost two key players. They have Shepard and Alanna Smith. Alanna Smith took an elbow last week in the preseason. I think she's fine. I don't think she got a broken nose, but one of those kind of injuries. I just think they're going to run and gun, run everything through Paige. And the Fever will run and gun with anyone. And with Caitlin Clark leading the way. Now, they're not that deep. But obviously, they're full strength to begin the season. They have three Olympians with Boston and also Kelsey Mitchell. They'll be awesome. And, you know, obviously Clark's going to be great. She's back from injury, all that good stuff. I think it's going to be a track meet. It keeps getting bet up. Why not?
1: All right.
2: What do you expect? Sorry, Mitch. What do you expect out of the two expansion teams, Portland and Toronto?
0: Portland's horrendous. Like, horrendous. They're so bad.
1: Like,
0: they're
1: the worst team in the league.
0: Yes, their roster's really bad. They are rebuilding. They're playing the long game. Like, they're going to try to tank for Juju Watkins as the number one pick from USC if she comes out. They are not going to have a shot. I guess the home court advantage in the Northwest, and I don't think they're going to get double-digit wins. I really think they're that bad. But Toronto, also a home court advantage, like, has some pieces. They're going to play small ball, go three guards. They have some veterans and some shooting. Like, they're minus one tonight against Washington. Like, I think they could – they're not going to make the playoffs, but they could be decent.
1: So give me a sense of the layout at your house tonight. Because I had a couple of people tell me this, and I also saw it on Twitter as well.
2: This is nuts.
1: People told me that they elected to concentrate on the WNBA last summer over Major League Baseball. They made the decision, and they said it

0: the best decision they've made in a long time. By betting this sport.
1: Baseball's the hardest sport in my eyes. I think baseball's harder, way harder than NFL.
0: Baseball is not easy at all.
1: I mean, yes, you can have a knack for it. You can bet value, bet dogs, all that stuff. Sure. But you can also have value in other sports. I think basketball's an easier sport. We're used to it. I just think following it, and I've been following it for 10 years or so. So I know the league well. I watch it a lot. I've had the most success. I mean, last year, you know, it's like I'm up 160 units the last 2 years. It's crazy. Now, 2 years ago, that was just really sniffing out the Lynx, who had a win total of 19.5 and won like 34. So I was just like pressing second half, you know, all this stuff. Like it was just almost one team carrying me. I just know the league pretty well. And I'm going to go with what works, right? Baseball, I'm sure there's people. I know people who win at baseball. It's just very hard to make.
0: It is.
1: And so, I've done okay, but it's, you know.
0: So we have two games tonight, same time, 7:30 Eastern. And then the second game is at 10 o'clock Eastern time. Your layout, you got a bunch of TVs. You're going to have all these games will be on for sure over everything else.
1: Yeah, the laptops and everything. Obviously, the NBA will get the big screen. Hockey will be involved. I may have to break out the iPad, a sixth screen as well. Maybe my laptop, you know, I have a tri-screen on the laptop. Maybe I'll use one of those as a seventh.
2: Where's the French bulldog?
1: He's on the couch.
2: Is he?
1: Snoring.
0: Snoring.
1: Okay. Yeah. He sometimes looks up.
2: Does he?
1: Yeah.
2: Little fella Art. Good job.
0: Do you ever go to games here, by the way?
1: I've been to a couple. I went with ER. We went to a Lynx game against the Aces. We pressed second half when they were up 11 for the Commissioner's Cup. We were like, dude, this team's loaded, right? That was 2 years ago. That's right, we did.
0: They're actually fun to go to.
1: And I did go to a Caitlin Clark game. I think it was one of those stupid scheduling. Was it last year when they had like seven games in the first 11 days?
2: Yeah.
1: So they were just gas. They got boat raced in the second half.
0: I don't know why I said actually. They are fun to go to.
1: Yeah.
0: Lorraine and I went to one a couple years ago, and the atmosphere was awesome.
1: I went to the finals game a couple years ago, too, or at least a conference finals. No, when they beat the Suns, so whenever that was. I think it was 3 years ago, 4 years
0: ago. Okay. 160 units the last 2 years.
1: Last year was like 45, so.
0: Are you still mad over the MVP bet that you lost a couple years ago?
1: Some chump changed his pick because the PR team for the Liberty, let me put it this way. The other guy that was in on it, you know, who we shared notes.
2: He's in on it.
1: He bet Asia Wilson because he thought that was the only other person who could win. That was his hedge and not the third person who ended up winning. What the Liberty did to sway the voters to get Breanna Stewart the MVP was ridiculous. Because she was not the MVP. Very good player, better than Alyssa Thomas, idol of Tom, no doubt. But she didn't play well in the head-to-heads with Asia Wilson. If AT didn't get it, it should have been Asia Wilson. And Stewart got it because the PR team was really trying to coerce them.
0: And this was like 2020.
1: I lost like, I mean, Alyssa Thomas had the most first-place votes.
0: And you would have won how much money?
1: Like 175.
2: Oh!
1: If it was it was 50-1 to begin the season. I wrote a column for ESPN on it. And our studio was in the Lynx. So I would walk by a kiosk every day. And I was like, all right, I got more money in it. Every day. After 11 years at ESPN, I said goodbye on air. I had like 45 seconds. I used 15 of it to say, go bet Alyssa Thomas. It was like 12-1 at
0: Amazing.
1: That time. I still used
0: DougKazarian.com is the website. 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
18: He knows the quarterback was on coke if his girlfriend was not.
19: These games are a burial, a blowout, a human lock. You can bet your children's, unborn children's children on these games.
20: I was so good that whenever I bet, I could change the odds for every bookmaker in the country.
21: All right, stay hot. Phillies A's over 9, went over in the third inning. Fireworks last night. Ayton gets there again with the rebounds. Another winner. And Stankoven let us down for the first time. Over 2.5 shots on goal. He had 2. That's the first time in 7 playoff games he has stayed under his shots on goal prop. That's the graded. The pending. Timberwolves plus 1.5. Hurricanes, Flyers. That won. That's a winner. Man City to win the Prem. I'm in trouble there. OKC sweep minus 105. More on that with Mitch in a second. Tottenham to stay up minus 170. They are now plus 350 to be relegated. And Sixers money line. I thought there was no way that OG was going to play. And I was confident Embiid would. And he is. And OG is out. And this is, it's 4.5. Come on now. 6.5 point move on this.
0: I'm seeing 4.5 right now at FanDuel. Yep.
21: Unbelievable.
0: If you want the Knicks, you got to pay 14 cents at getting that 4.5, though.
21: Yep. Okay. Well, I thought game one was a bit of a fluke. But again, and I just retweeted it, going back to the old Clipper analyst who ripped Harden about the next team's going to feel bad.
0: Man.
21: It's so good. I retweet. You got to watch. It's an unbelievable rant. But Cavs now 40-1 to win the title. It's a lot larger than that after another stink bomb in game 2. Flyers to win the series against the Hurricanes 14-1. Thought that price was outrageous. But again, they've lost 17-19 to Carolina, and that the baby's going to be put to bed tomorrow. Ducks to win the series plus 310. Ducks plus 2.5 games minus 150. BGK Anaheim alt under 6.5 tonight minus 150. Buffalo, Montreal, alt under 6.5 tonight, minus 160. Cat over 4.5 assists. George over 2.5 made threes and over 15.5 points. That was a day ago. That has moved, but still a 2.5 reasonable juice with Paul George. to the new place. Flyers team total under 2.5 tomorrow. Anderson continues to cook and get it done. The third goalie in the last 30 years to start 7-0 in the playoffs. He's got a goals against of 1 and change. And there's no way the Flyers, with this, the worst power play I've ever seen, are going to do anything tomorrow. Carolina to win in regulation, $1.15. Sixers to shock the world, plus +750. And come back and beat the Knicks. I think that's too high. Good luck.
0: Well, if you like that number, you should probably take a little bit on them to win the East as well.
21: 25?
0: I don't know. It's got to be high, probably higher than that.
21: Fuck.
0: McCain got their last hand over 4.5 points, plus +105. What did he go for, like 18 last night?
21: Yeah.
0: Hitting all those threes?
21: Let's see if they put it up in game three.
0: Most threes for the game?
21: Yeah, they better, because he's done it the first two games.
0: Come on. Know, as I was watching the game, I was like, okay, it's nice to hit that bet. A couple things here. I was mad at myself for not laddering because I'm greedy. And number two, I'm like, please pull him out of the game so he doesn't score like 20 points and the game three number will be like 10.5 points. But 4.5 got there last night. And that kid, whenever he shoots, I think it's going in. And again, I will point this out. He was like on pace to maybe win Rookie of the Year before he got hurt with Philadelphia. Let's give up on the guy. All right. New stuff here as well, pending. Did bet the Paul George. What's the juice on him, by the way, over 2.5 now?
21: $1.30?
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21: You want the Sixers are 18-1.
0: That's
21: not enough?
0: That's not enough. No.
21: This is high comedy. The Lakers have better odds to win the title than the Sixers.
0: Now that's ridiculous.
21: Come on.
0: Yeah.
21: Okay. Sorry. I'll get in a second. I think it's $1.30. 1 second.
0: Xander Schauffele, top 10 at the Truist this week, plus +115 pending. He got to 4-under today, and then he had 4 bogeys the rest of the way and no birdies. He is at even par for the tournament. Yikes, X-Man. Also pending, Sinner to win the French at plus +150. Rangers, Guardians, Yankees, most wins overall in the month of May, Major League Baseball. New stuff here. So this was available earlier today, talked about in the first segment. It has moved at least 40 since I brought it up. But it was basically just another way to bet the sweep. DraftKings still offered, will Oklahoma City go undefeated on the road in this series? It was minus -105. The sweep was $1.45 or higher at every other book. And if you just like parlay Oklahoma City's money line tonight with what the game four number would actually be, it's like $1.65. So you were getting like 60 cents. Well, top end, minimum 40 cents of value on that. And so that was worth a bet. An EV play there, if you will. This number has moved, but talked about it right away in the show. Sixers money line minus -120 tonight. And Paulie, I wish I would have tailed before game two, but I got to hop on. The Golden Knights look bad. Not a very good hockey team right now. I don't even know if they should be in round two, but they are. And they have clearly not been the best team in this series. Give me the Ducks plus +140 to win this series.
21: Imagine if Anaheim gets the power play going again. Mm-hmm. At Will Hill and Caesars, Paul George is 2.5 over minus -150 now.
0: Wow.
21: And they moved his points to 17.5. That's just at Caesars Will Hill. Smarter bets start here and last all year long with VSiN Pro. 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
0: Let me throw this at you. I brought this up earlier for a different way to maybe approach the Sixers game tonight because the number was moving so fast. It was plus +126 when I brought it up. It's still available at FanDuel at plus +108. And that is Philadelphia just to win the game and George to score 15 plus points. Plus +108 as we speak. With no OG Anunoby in this game tonight, there's a reason why, well, multiple reasons why his numbers keep going up, but that number has been cleared by PG-13. What, how many games in a row now? It's a lot consecutively, much like his three-point prop as well. Now, there's, again, they might not win the game, but that's still plus +108, and I think both things,
21: 9 of the last 10, he scored at least 15.
0: Okay, there you go.
21: And 7 in a row, he's gone over 2.5 made threes.
0: Pretty strong.
21: That's good. Yes. Good with that. So we are seeing some action tonight. This is wild. San Antonio line going up, up, up, and up, and a Philly line won't go. I don't understand it. It's with OG's history, you knew he was going to miss because it's the severity of the injury. You don't want to screw around with a hammy, plus his history. But the other thing is, he's not, even if he was okay, they weren't going to play him.
0: Mm-hmm.
21: I just, and the Embiid thing, okay, you wanted to say, I don't know about Embiid, but now that he's been ruled in, I just, plus 2 was sitting there. Pick was sitting there. And now 4.5.
0: How about tomorrow's game with McCain? He is
21: right
0: plus 168 to score 10 points. His prop, by the way, has been bumped up to 6.5, and it's juiced 40 cents to the over. And will he make 2 plus 3s is plus 114. So to go over 1.5, plus 114, to go over 2.5 for McCain tomorrow night, yeah, it's 3-1.
21: 3 plus is plus 375. Okay.
0: Well, that's even better then.
21: Being that, yeah. I got to come back with the 8 and rebounds again. He continues to cash that prop. And we got to go back with Hachimura.
0: I think so.
21: Over 1.5 threes and points. He's been good.
0: Let me see what he is. Hachimura tomorrow night to score 15 points is plus 120. Also, the three-point shot has been there for that guy.
21: Yep. Yep. See if they can get a game here. I don't know. They did a good job. You know, they went all over the officials after the game. Redick, Reeves. And this is now the second team in a row to lose their minds.
0: Well,
21: after a game about the treatment OKC gets and or what the officials are saying to them as well.
0: Right. We've been watching the association for as long as we can remember, much like most of you probably in the audience right now. And would you be stunned at all tomorrow night in the first quarter / first half if that game starts and the referees are maybe giving the Lakers an extra call or two?
21: Not at all.
0: If it happened right away out of the gates, I would not be. I kind of expect that to happen.
21: SGA in foul trouble again would be tremendous.
0: Yeah, because then McCain will probably score 25.
21: He probably will. That's right.
0: All right, that's it for us. Stay tuned. VSiN Primetime. They'll take you to the live betting night tonight.
21: Good job, Doug.
0: For 4 straight hours. VSiN by the books on Monday morning as well. Tons of programming over the weekend as well. Great job by Corey and everybody behind the glass as well. Great guest today. Doug Kazarian was awesome. If you missed any of it, you can always go back and listen to the Follow the Money podcast. Best of luck tonight and this weekend.
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30: All right, welcome to the big show on a Friday night. VSiN Prime Time. Matt Humans, Will Hill. I'm here at the Circus Sportsbook, downtown Vegas. Will at his estate on the East Coast in Connecticut. Will, let's get fired up about a big night in the NBA, also a big night in baseball, and you have a special treat ready for the audience tonight, your in-depth WNBA season preview, correct?
31: Absolutely. Team by team, roster by roster. We're going to break down the benches, not just the head coaches, but the assistant coaches, the trainers. It is going to be wall-to-wall WNBA coverage, and I'll get your thoughts too, which I'm excited to get.
30: Nobody knows more about the WNBA than Doug Kazarian. And Doug was in studio with Mitch Moss and Paul Howard on Follow the Money on the previous show. So if you want WNBA knowledge, tap into that. 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What's the replay of that? Doug is an encyclopedia when it comes to WNBA knowledge. Hopefully he can use that info to turn into winning bets. Well, let's talk about the game that's about to tip off in the association tonight, the Knicks and the Sixers. Joel Embiid will play. Tim Murray and I talked about this last night with JVT. We all agreed that Embiid was probably going to play tonight and that OG Anunoby was not going to play for the Knicks. At that point, the number was Philly minus 1.5. Right now, it's 3.5. The money line was minus 120 last night. Now it's minus 155, a total 214.5. I did play the Sixers here on the money line of minus 120. Will, do you have a play on Knicks Sixers game 3 with the Sixers in a 2-0 hole?
31: Sixers money line. I think I got minus $1.25, so you're a little 5 cents better than me. And I was doing the show Wednesday night with Dustin Sweetelson. We were watching game 2, and when that ended, you know how the lines and these books do a good job of posting lines right away. They want to take your bets. They want to take your money. Knicks were favored by 2.5, so we've seen a 6-point swing. I think that line probably was not aware of the fact that OG Anunoby at the end of that game hurt his hamstring, and that's an injury that matters, and we can get into it. Look, he could defend. He could defend multiple positions. He's played well on offense. He's a really good, underrated player, but he's hurt a lot, and he's hurt now. And you throw in the fact that Embiid, who missed game 2, is in the desperation for Philly. I think these teams are even enough for, you know what, we've seen this plenty of times. Teams go home down 2-0. They get the crowd behind them. The desperate effort kicks in, and I do think they win this game. I don't know that I can recommend laying 3.5, and I know you got to play the ball where it lies, Matt. It's hard to lay 3.5 when you could have gotten pick 'em, when you could have gotten 2.5 the other way. So I think Philly wins, not really dying, cutting in line here to lay 3.5, but I do think Philly makes this a 2-1 series.
30: Yeah, at this point, I think you're a little bit too late to the party. You should have been betting Philly when this line opened with the Knicks as slight favorites. They opened here at circa 2-point favorites. Immediately bet to 1.5, one pick, and then Philly became a flip to the favorite. But if you're late to the party in sports betting, you're going to be a loser more often than not. It's a tough way to win, let's put it that way. And if you're laying 3.5 with the Sixers tonight, that's not the way to attack this thing. And I do like the Sixers to win, but I'm not going to be laying the 3.5. I didn't even want to lay the 1.5. Will, the Knicks have 2 losses in the playoffs, each by 1 point to the Hawks. And if the Sixers managed to win this game by 1 point tonight and I laid 1.5, I wouldn't be able to tolerate that. So I laid the 120 on the money line with the Sixers, thinking that Embiid would return tonight, Anunoby would not, and that the Sixers, who had a great shot to win game 2, will get on the board in this series in Philadelphia tonight. It's been a rough 24 hours for Philly fans. The Flyers got wiped out by the Hurricanes last night. The Phillies got routed by the A's. We'll see if the Sixers can get one on the board against the Knicks. The game is on Prime. It's coming up, tip in about 5 minutes. We got another NBA game tonight. We'll get to that later. That's our game of the night. Will, you like to bet baseball on Friday nights more so than I do. We got some good, really good pitching matchups tonight. And I want to start, actually, with the Yankees game, which starts in about a half hour. We got a couple games that are underway right now. But the Yankees game is an excellent pitching matchup tonight between Max Fried and the Miz kid, Jacob Mizorowski. Yankees minus 118, total of 7.5. You and I will talk more tonight during the show about this Yankees team that's red hot. This is a cheap price. Did you lay it? Did you play the total? Did you do anything in Yankees Brewers in Milwaukee?
31: I did lay it with the Yankees. I'm with you. To me, it's a cheap price. Very rarely do you get the Yankees, especially when Max Fried, their ace, their co-ace, I got to say, at least with Cam Schlittler now and his emergence. Max Fried, led the league in wins last year. He's if nothing else, a co-ace. You get them at minus 118. I know Mizorowski's on the other end. I know they're home. And look, he's a tremendous pitcher, got a ton of talent. It's like he's pitching a wiffle ball out there, throwing the ball 102, 103 miles an hour. Everything breaks. But if you look at his starts, Matt, he doesn't pitch deep into games. He's often a 5-inning pitcher. He's got a bunch of these starts where he's given up multiple runs. And you know what? If it's 2-2 after 5, 2-2 after 6, I'll take my chances with the Yankee lineup, with the Yankee bullpen, which has actually been better than I thought the first couple of weeks of the season it would be. So I think this is a layable price here with the Bronx Bombers, who have played extremely well. And look, I know you can't win the World Series in October. You can't make the World Series in October, and that's their goal. They haven't won in a very long time. They've only been once in the last 15 years. Man, other than the randomness of baseball and the playoffs and injuries, the Yankees right now look like the class of the American League.
30: Will, you know what my favorite baseball stat of the week is, and it pertains to the Yankees, and you just mentioned them, Cam Schlittler and Max Fried. Get this. These guys have combined to pitch exactly 100 innings this season. They've allowed a total of 2 home runs. That's it. In 100 innings.
31: Pretty good.
30: And, yeah, the strikeout-to-walk ratio for those two guys, by the way, is a 96-24. Both have a whip under 1, and Max Fried with an ERA of 239, a whip of 089. 7.3 Ks per nine. Schwitler is actually 10.1 Ks per nine. But like you said, the co-aces of the Yankees right now, Max Fried and Cam Schwitler, and you get Fried at a discount price tonight. If he gets some run support, that should be a pretty good bet for you, Will Hill. How about other games in MLB about to start? A's, Orioles in Baltimore, Angels, Blue Jays in Toronto, Rays, Red Sox in Boston, Twins, Guardians in Cleveland. We got four games in the American League about to start. Did you play any of those, Will?
31: I did not. One game I'm actually going to have my eye on here, and it's a weird one. You're thinking Marlins, Nationals. Who the hell cares about the Marlins and Nationals? Robbie Snelling, the young left-hander for the Marlins, making his major league debut. He's a big-time prospect. They've got some pieces. They've always got a habit, the Marlins, of developing pitchers. Now, they usually trade them after a handful of years and get more prospects and just start the cycle over. But I'm excited to see what this kid Snelling has for the Marlins. But as far as other action in this early slate, I don't have it. We'll talk later. Braves, Dodgers, I'm looking at a play there. With Chris Sale getting plus money against the Dodgers, to me, that's intriguing considering the pitching matchup. But I like the Yankees. I lean towards the Braves at the plus money later. But as far as the rest of the card here, I'm passing most of these baseball games.
30: Yeah, I am too. I figured you'd have more action on this card tonight than I would. Braves-Dodgers is going to get underway at 7:10 Pacific tonight. And that's one of the last games on the card. We will talk about that. It's a hell of a matchup tonight as well. Chris Sale, the underdog, short dog in that game against the Dodgers. Also, Pirates-Giants on the West Coast tonight. All right. Will, since you want to save the WNBA talk for later, let's get to our top game tonight.
27: The lights are on and the stakes are high. It's the primetime game of the night.
30: All right, Doug Kazarian was in studio. Said your top game tonight's got to be Connecticut Sun and the New York Liberty. We're not going to go that direction. We're going to go Spurs T-Wolves in Minnesota tonight. Series tied at one. Spurs 5.5-point favorites. Total of 216.5, 217. Will, you had a tweet the other day that kind of caught me off guard. You know, I was in Hawaii, and I wasn't listening to the talking heads about this NBA series. And you put out this tweet. You put out a tweet. Doris Burke said that several talking heads indicated this is going to be a sweep in favor of the Timberwolves. Was that a sarcastic tweet? You can't tell me that was serious talk from talking heads on TV.
31: I didn't hear the talking heads on TV part, but I was watching the game and Doris Burke kind of in a snarky tone said when people thought this was could be a sweep in favor of Minnesota after game one, which look, I don't listen to everything, but I listened to it enough to know that nobody reasonable was really thinking Minnesota was going to sweep this series. So I found that to be an odd kind of a bizarre commentary from Doris Burke that somebody thought the Spurs, who opened -2,000 in some spots to win the series, that they were going to get swept. Just kind of a ridiculous comment. I'm curious your thoughts on this game. I can't lay the number with the Spurs. It would be the home dog or pass. At 5.5, I'm getting tempted to play Minnesota. I would imagine you don't have an appetite to lay here with the Spurs. What are you looking at in this game?
30: Yeah, we put that quote up there on the screen from your tweet. A lot of the talking heads are saying this might be a sweep for Minnesota, according to Doris Burke. Who the hell said that? Who would say that? You got to be kidding me. I thought, actually, well, game two was an incredible spot to bet the Spurs, right? The big favorite in the series,
31: yes,
30: at home, upset in game one. You had to play the Spurs in game two. Who are the talking heads? Is it Screamin' A? Is it Kendrick Perkins? It's got to be some sort of buffoon like that. I don't know who else would say something so ridiculous. Anyway, I would play home dog or pass here, and I decided to pass on this game tonight because I don't like playing road favorites. We saw what happened last week when the Nuggets were road favorites in this price range at Minnesota. So many people assumed the Nuggets were going to win that game and come back and win the series, and they got beat in Minnesota. Well, Anthony Edwards back. The T-Wolves are dangerous. They can stretch this series out. They can take it to 6 or 7. I don't think they're going to win the series. I still like the Spurs to win it. But I did not play tonight's game. Maybe we'll see something live we could play. But pregame, no bet for me. We do have some bets on the VSiN Pro page. Kelly Bidlin, Spurs -3.5. He laid a good number there. Nick Whalen on Jaden McDaniels, over 22.5 points, rebounds, assist. Julius Randle, under 19.5 points, also for Nick Whalen. Zach Cohen is on that Jaden McDaniels, over 19.5 points and rebounds. Jensen Lewis fires on the Spurs, -3.5 at -124. And he got some other plays there. not a bunch of plays tonight on the Spurs-T-Wolves game, at least as of right now on the pro page. That's our game tonight, and that's a couple hours away. We've also got Chuck Esposito of the Red Rock Sportsbook and pro bettor Aaron Renning on tonight's show, so stay tuned.
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0: 1390, The Gambler.
1: 2.5. The initial push was clearly on the Sixers. We kind of walked it down, maybe a little bit too slow for my liking, to 1.5 pick, and then jumping to the Sixers, the favorite, and then it was a steady kind of increase from there. And as we touched on earlier, as soon as the news came out about OG not being in the lineup, that line shot up to 4, which is the highest right. spot that it was, and that's where it closed at.
31: Just to follow up on that, Chuck, what do you think Anunoby is worth? Because he's not, you know, a LeBron, Durant, Curry, but he defends well. He defends multiple positions. He shot extremely well. Is it hard to put a number on what Anunoby is worth to the line?
1: I think it's hard to put a number, but it's obvious by the way that it was bet and the line move that the bettors and the guests feel that there's some worth there. So if it's a point and a half, if that, there's some worth there in the whole rotation and the way they play, and a game that the Sixers have to win being down 2-0.
31: How about the game tonight? Another little bit of a gray area with Edwards, who's playing but hasn't looked 100% healthy. The lift not necessarily there, only 30 points in 2 games. Spurs are road favorite. They've taken some money here. Can you explain that line move and what you think of this game overall?
1: I mean, there just seems to be an infatuation with the Spurs a bit, guys. We opened them 3.5. Again, a steady walk up in this game. We're at our highest plateau now at 5.5. I know there's some fives out there industry-wide, but it's pretty much been one-sided. We've moved it relatively quickly because of the Edwards situation. Not a huge decision on the game yet, but we're clearly going to be Timberwolves fans when this game kicks off in the late game tonight.
31: How about Thunder Lakers? I would imagine it's a unique position where it's hard to make a number because the Lakers are such a public team, but the Thunder are clearly the better team. And despite the fact Lakers have played pretty well in these 2 games, it's still a couple of 18-point defeats here. How do you manage this action here, and what are you looking for in Game 3? Can the Lakers get a game and extend the series?
1: You know, it's ping-pong a little bit. We opened 8.5, went to 9, then back to 8.5. The one thing we've rooted against in both the first 2 games was a Laker outright money line win, and that's clearly going to be the case in this game as well.
30: Chuck Esposito, Red Rock Sportsbook Director with us. Sixers on the break here, and they are up 15-8 on the Knicks, 7:25 to go before the half. Chuck, I'm curious, because so many people assume the Thunder are going to roll to back-to-back NBA championships here. Where do you stand on the futures book if OKC does win it?
1: We're actually in really good shape with OKC, Matt. They're probably one of our better teams. Not in such good shape with the Spurs, some liability on the Pistons, a big-time liability on both the Sixers and Wolves. So public saw some value in both the Sixers and Wolves during the course of the season, especially late. But on the Thunder, we're in actually really good shape.
30: Well, if the Sixers or Wolves win the title, Chuck, I'll buy you dinner at T-Bone Steakhouse. I don't think that's
1: good. Sounds good, buddy. Yeah, I'll be looking forward to it.
30: One of my favorite places in town at the Red Rock T-Bone Steakhouse.
1: I'll just sign for it. We'll have some fun.
30: Okay. So. Chuck, I'm going to surprise you with a question here before we get to hockey. A lot of talk about Mike Vrabel and his future as Patriots coach being up in the air. And you watch NFL, you watch your Super Bowl futures board, and win totals, the NFL schedule is going to be announced next week. Win totals are going to be everywhere. Do you think bettors are going to be a little bit more cautious about the Patriots in this offseason, not knowing what Vrabel's status is going to be? Because if he doesn't return as coach, that's going to be a big blow to New England.
1: Yeah, if he didn't return, that would be. I mean, all indications and things that I've read so far, it appears that they're not going to make a coaching change. I have heard, though, in the event that they do, that one of the top candidates is Mike Tomlin. And if that's the case, I mean, what a situation for him to go into a team that just got to the Super Bowl. So I think it's a little early now and still a lot of information out there. But, yeah, I think Vrabel did a really good job there last year and just – talking about stuff that he's done on the bench and for the team. I think he's been a good coach. But if for some reason they do make a coaching change, Tomlin might be a really good fit for that organization.
30: Has there been any teams that have attracted more futures action that you've seen on your Super Bowl board since the draft?
1: Not really since the draft. There wasn't that big trade. You know, had Myles Garrett been traded or if there was a big trade that night, I think it would have affected things. There's still a lot of teams that, you know, have question marks at quarterback. I still think that the three teams draft night that did really well were the Browns, Giants, and Jets. If there was one team there was a little bit of movement on, and that was a push down on the Giants with their draft.
30: Right. Okay, Chuck Esposito, let's talk hockey. You love hockey, and Montreal Buffalo underway. Canadiens up 2-0 in this game tonight. Buffalo closes a favorite. How was that game bet, Chuck?
1: Yeah, we actually can use the Canadiens a little bit in this game. I mean, Buffalo's looked so good in the early games, so we're definitely Sabre fans in this game, or Canadian fans in this game, I'm sorry. But the hockey playoffs have been great. The handle's been good. It's good seeing some young teams in it, like Buffalo, who hadn't been in it since 2011. I'm sure Brian Blessing, the late, great Brian Blessing, is smiling down right now, Matt, cheering them on, because I think he told me for about 15 straight years what their path was to get to the Cup, and they missed the playoffs every year. So being in the second round right now, I'm sure he's smiling. But it's been fun watching some of these young teams, and VGK has their hands full too against a really good Ducks team. Of course, Quenneville's a Cup-winning coach. They appear to be the faster team against VGK, and to me, I think that series, I said it from before the series started, I really think it goes 6 or 7.
30: Mm-hmm. Yeah, speaking of our late friend Brian Blessing, I can picture him taking a drag off a cigarette in the Sunset Station Theater, mapping out the path for the Sabres to the Cup or the Bills to the Super Bowl.
1: Oh, yeah, no question at all. He'd right now at 2-0, he'd be going, oh, there's so much time left. We just need a goal before the 8-minute mark, and then I'd get the whole story. But that was kind of the fun part.
30: All right, so you're a Vegas Golden Knights season ticket holder. You go to a lot of games. Vegas did not look very good in the first two games of the series against Anaheim, Chuck. I thought they were fortunate to win game one, and really a sloppy game two. So this series tied at one going to the pond in Anaheim tonight. Darren Banks here at Circa, former NHL player, told me last night, Ducks are going to win this one. They're going to win game three. You said you think it's going to be a long series. Here at Circa, it's -107 Golden Knights. What's your price? And how's this game being bet? How do you think this series is going to play out?
1: We're definitely going to be Duck fans tonight, guys. They sit as a slight favorite at -$1.10. Series tied, as you mentioned, 1-1. Historically, the team that wins game three when a series is tied wins over 67% of the time. It just seems to me like, I know the Knights played well after the coaching change with Torts, but I thought against Utah was just a little bit of a young team and maybe got a little intimidated in some of those games, but I thought Utah outplayed VGK for most of that series. This is an Anaheim team that believes in Quenneville. They're young, they're hungry, they're fast, and you've got a cup-winning coach. I think the Knights are going to really have to step up, and you're going to need Hart to play some great games here, or it's going to be a very, very tough series for them.
30: Think it's going to go 6 or 7? Is that what you said?
1: I do, Matt. Yeah. I do. I really do.
30: Chuck, I know you wanted to talk about the WNBA for a couple minutes, but we're out of time. Sorry about that.
1: No worries at all, boys. No worries at all.
30: Chuck, have a great weekend. Appreciate the time tonight.
1: All right, guys. You too. Thank you.
30: Chuck Esposito out at the Red Rock Sportsbook. If you get a chance, stop by the Red Rock. Great restaurants. Love that sportsbook. Go out there a couple times a week. Will Hill, let's get an update here. Sixers, 20. Knicks, 8. You and I like to start here as Sixers money line bettors. We got a 12-point lead. Obviously, long way to go. You always say that about the NBA. You never get too comfortable. But now a 20-10 lead with 5:55 to go in the first.
31: Yeah, Sixers look like the faster team, the hungrier, more desperate team, which you'd expect. Down 2-0 at home, you get their best punch. And so far, we've gotten their best punch here. Sixers with an early lead. But like you said, a lot of time left, but a good start.
30: I think you and I said here, was it 1 week ago? Was it one week ago?
31: When don't remind me. Yes.
30: Orlando Magic had a 20-something point lead in the second half and couldn't close that one out. 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
30: All right, we're back here. Will Hill, Matt Youmans on a Friday night, and the Sixers off to a nice start. 7-point lead, 25-18 over the Knicks. DraftKings Live number 5.5, total 219.5, and total bumped up from where it was pregame. This game tipped with a total here at circa of 214, some places as high as 214.5 or 215. Like I said, the live total up to 219.5. Money line, Sixers, minus 230. Will, I don't know if you've been able to watch much of this game so far, but do you have any observations from the start here between the Knicks and the Sixers?
31: Yeah, I mean, what you'd expect, like what we talked about with the Spurs in game two. When you're home, you're desperate and you need the game to save your season. Usually you come out with that burst of energy. Mm-hmm. And we've seen that from Philly. And if you want to make the positive case for the Knicks here, you knew you were going to get that punch. They're home. They're desperate. They're playing for everything. If you're the Knicks and you bet the Knicks, you just want to absorb the punch. You don't want to look up and have the game be over and say, you know what, we'll get ready for game four on Sunday. You want to keep this within shouting distance, and they've done that. They've hit 3 of 6, I think, from three. I think Hart just hit one. So what was like a 12 or 14 point lead is now a 7 point lead. That's manageable. If you're the Knicks, just hang around, absorb the punch. Don't get blown out. Have this be a 4 or 5 point game at halftime and then go win it in the second half. And maybe that crowd and the anxiety of the importance of this game takes over and you can kind of use that against them. So good start for the Sixers.